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1: .7 FM KFJC and sounds from the Clog from LA performing live in the KFJC pit. Short set today for you, but they're going to be performing tomorrow night up in San Francisco again at the Four Star Theater along with Slosh for a film presentation release, Partey. Again, the Four Star Theater up in San Francisco, a cool movie house that also has shows. And you might want to go see some cool things. They have a lot of experimental shows there. Graham Sales tells me that he likes to venture over there and check out some of the local affair. And he has a good time. One of his favorite hangouts in the sunset. The movie is called Brain Stab, which is a film by Michael Cruz, and he's also in one of the bands, the Clog will be performing again. Show starts around 8 o'clock, doors are at 7 p.m., and the film will be happening at 9:30, so just keep that all in mind. Again, if you're interested, address for the Four Star Theater, they show a lot of cool Hong Kong. Sometimes they have martial arts flicks there and a bunch of underground stuff and some run-of-the-mill movies, so you might want to check that out. 2200 Clement Street up in the beautiful city of San Francisco. You can phone them up directly if you want more info. 415-418-6712. Again, that number, 415-418-6712. They're going to be having a film presentation tomorrow night with two performances, one from the Clog and another from Slosh. And that should be a good, fun time. And again, the Clog will be playing around the L.A. area, and I'm sure they'll be on a another West Coast excursion. They're heading back down to L.A. They were nice enough to stop here and perform for a little bit in the KFJC pit. Big thanks going out to them. Maybe we'll get them in here for a couple more words. Don't forget the KFJC entertainment calendar and concert outlook will be coming your way at 5:30 p.m., so stay tuned. That'll be right around the corner. KFJC's got a whole bunch of stuff going on in and around, so check out your local listings. Our website, which is located at kfjc.org, will give you plenty more information as to shows that are coming up, people who are filling in, rebroadcasts that are happening, KFJC events that we're connected with, co-presents like the OutSound New Music Summit happening in just a couple of weeks, so check your local worldwide web friends, 89.7 FM. Don't forget, we also have some passes. I got about 45 more minutes to give those to you. If you want those, you can grab them. Easy as that. 650-941-2500. And you can pick up passes to go check out Dusted Angel, Phantasmal Abyss, and Winter Wind. In fact, I've got some Phantasmal Abyss queued up right now to play. So why don't we do that? Are you ready? All right. Let's make that happen. 89.7 FM KFJC. If you want to pick up some passes again to go see Phantasmal Abyss, Dusted Angel, and Winter Wind, they're going to be performing this Sunday in Santa Cruz. And I've got a pair of passes for that. If you're interested, give us a call, 650-941-2500. Let's check out some sounds right now. KFJC.

90.7 FM KFJC. Some emo gothic stuff that Teacher's Aids brought to the KFJC airwaves. Thanks to Teachers going out for that. Brand new from Lila Abdul Ralph. And something from her Andros Insidium release. Brand new stuff from the, at least brand new stuff to KFJC, and brand new stuff to 2026 from the 20 Buck Spin Records label. And she does, performs with Vastum, and this is kind of a solo release of some very interesting stuff, actually. So I'm sure we'll be hearing more of this. And we just heard a couple of tracks. We heard a Requiem for Ishtar and Return to Anu is what we're got going on in the background right now. Again, Lila Abdul Ralph. And before that, some Phantasmal Abyss. That was pretty cool. Track was The Beast Within. And then, of course, The Clog performing live in the KFJC pit. Big thanks going out to them. One more time again, I'll mention they can, if you want to see them, they're going to be performing tomorrow night in San Francisco for a movie premiere that's happening. That's going on at the Four Star Theater. The Four Star Theater, once again, is located at, going to give you the address right now, 2200 Clement Street up in San Francisco. You want to check out their website, which is 4-star-movies.com. Really cool theater, old school kind of a theater. They've chopped up into a bunch of littler movie theaters, so it's kind of an art house place. They've got some Cinema Hong Kong stuff going on now and then, and a bunch of other interesting flicks. Check them out. 415-418-6712 is the movie theater phone number. I'm in support of all cool old movie theaters before they go of the way of the libraries, which is slowly happening with the new regimes that are in power. Let's not let that happen. Brainstab is the movie premiere that's happening tomorrow night up in San Francisco. Live music coming from The Clog, who performed here today, and Slosh, who, as members, I believe, is Michael Cruz, who's going to be premiering his flick tomorrow night, Brainstab. So might want to see all that. Doors start at 7 o'clock opening, and the music will be happening at 8 p.m. And again, the film, Brainstab, will be starting at 9:30 p.m. So there's your interesting movie house night going on tomorrow at the Four Star Theater. Always support the arts, whether it's movies, music, and whatnot here in our fine Bay Area. Interested in those passes, we still have them up for grabs. If you're interested, I'll try and offer them up one more time. Again, Phantasmal Abyss, Dusted Angel, and Winter Wind happening in Santa Cruz on Sunday afternoon. Afternoon shows are always cool. I like afternoon shows, especially when you get out and the show's over and it's still light outside. It's always a lot of fun. Might want to check that out in the Santa Cruz area this coming Sunday afternoon, the 19th of July. 650-941-2500. We can hook you up with a pair of passes for that show. Why don't we listen to some more music right now? This is from Nondi in our current library. And immediately following will be the KFJC Concert Outlook and Entertainment Calendar. Stay tuned. I'm Dominic Trix, and I will be here till 6 o'clock. 89.7 FM.

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Up in the North Bay, you got Bed Bug Guru, Welcome Strawberry at the Rickshaw Stop, LaDonna is at the Chapel, Toolbox is at Kilowatt, the Ben Sherman Quartet is at the Black Cat, the Lame Ass Mother Funkers plus Bracers, the Bracers are at the Hotel Utah Saloon, Sincere Engineer is at the bottom of the hill, E La Bamba is at the Museum of Modern Art this evening. Over in East Bay, you got Pato Bonton, we heard that before, at the Ivy Room, Worn Down Thread along with Moonsick are at the Stay Gold Deli, and then finally in the South Bay, you got Boys in the Hooskow at the at Riverboat Nelly's Hostel Eatery. Wow, that should be fun. All right, well, there you have it. Things to do on Thursday evening. Get out there and enjoy yourself. 89.7 FM KFJC. Dominic Trix coming up. Don't forget, at the top of the hour at 6 p.m., you got Dave Emery. Dave Emery and For the Record happening at 6 o'clock from 6 to 7 p.m. Don't forget, you've got Wednesday Night Live happening this evening. You got Pup Life at 7. And at 10 o'clock coming up, you got Naysayer around the corner. So stick around, KFJC. Always a hoot. And it's not getting hootless on your Thursday evening. KFJC. Dominic Trix, I'll be here with you till 6.

89.7 FM KFJC and Sounds from Alter from their split with with Cartilage. And man, this has got like, this is chock full of stuff off of these two CDs here. You've got Alter with a couple of demos, a split album from 1992, their 93 demo, their 91 demo, and then Cartilage with their split album from 92, also with a demo from 1991 and their first demo from 1991. That's a lot of equipment there for you. So again, Cartilage and Alter. And right there we heard a couple of tracks from Alter, Sleeping Prophet and Floodgates of Emotions. And starting off, that was an interesting track. Unfortunately, it's got a skip, and I hate that. From the Vena Records label, we heard Follow Your Nightmares is the name of the record, and Western Grip is a two-piece of sorts, countrified, goth, it's weird, dark country, who knows. Anyways, we heard Western Grip, and In the Dark was the title of that track. Brand new 2026 release in our current bin. Also, Nandi starting us off. Lots of great new things in our current bin I've been playing today. It's been a lot of fun. And Nandi with Joe Pye from their Nandi release back there. And congratulations going out to Gregory from the 408 area codes, going to see Dusted Angel, Phantasmal Abyss, and Winter Wind happening down at Moe's Alley this Sunday for an awesome afternoon show. Should be a lot of cool stuff. I'm sure tickets are still available. Check out the Moe's Alley website for information to help you along. Should be a good show. I'm working that day, unfortunately, right around those hours, but next time should be a lot of fun. Don't forget, again, as we've been mentioning all day, KFJC will be co-presenting the OutSound New Music Summit happening July 31st through August 2nd, 2026 of this year at the Berkeley Finish Hall. Again, the 23rd annual OutSound New Music Summit, Friday, July 31, Saturday, August 1st, two shows, one happening from 1 to 5 p.m. and the next happening from 7 to 10 p.m. And Sunday, August 2nd, from 8 to 10 p.m., KFJC co-presenting. That means we'll be there in full effect. Come mingle with KFJC DJs. Pick yourself up some KFJC swag. We'll be there in the thickets at the Berkeley Finish Hall enjoying this new music summit, which is always a spectacular yearly event. And in fact, we're going to play... leave you with one more track off of this cool comp that we've got here at the radio station. And I think I saved one of the best for last. We're going to listen to that in a moment, and I'll tell you about that. But first, I want to let you know that Casa Circulo Cultural is led by women in Redwood City, a nonprofit serving immigrant communities with programs focused on the Latino experience. Casa Circulo Cultural offers artists, arts education, and wellness classes that include vocational training, cultural dance, and English language programs. For more details, look at their website located at Casa Circulo Cultural. That's all one long word, TURAL, CasaCirculoCultural.org. I'm sure you'll find it somehow if I haven't butchered that enough. Sounds like an interesting project. And right now I'm going to leave you with another track from our OutSound New Music Summit comp so we can play bands for the co-presents is coming up. This is Normal, which features Fred Frith and Sudhu Tewan, which is titled, So Sudhu Tewari, Dance to Remember, Dance to Forget, 89.7 FM KFJC. And as a quick notation,
this project will be happening. What was it here? Normal. I don't see it on this. Normal Ways. So maybe it's Normal Ways and they don't have the full title of the band here. Normal Ways will be performing Saturday, August 1st in the afternoon from 1 to 5 p.m. Let's listen to a little of their music. Normal Ways, again featuring Fred Frith and Sudhu Tiwari. 89.7 FM KFJC, your wave of interesting, experimental, and futuristic sounds. 89.7 FM. Be seeing you next time, KFJC. Stay tuned, Dave Emery coming up next.

0: top. Dave Remmer here. This is For the Record Program number 1428. The Electoral Coup of the Year 2000, Part 1. This is being recorded on July 10th of the year 2026. Before we get into the main body of the program, two links. Each of these links is at the top of each For the Record program, For the Record description, and each Food for Thought post. One link will enable you to subscribe to the podcasts that were being made of For the Record by sister station WFMU, and the other will enable you to obtain the 64-gigabyte flash drive with all of my life's work, both printed and recorded, plus a mini library of old anti-fascist books on easy-to-download PDF files. That flash drive is now being updated monthly, and it is available for a nominal tax-deductible contribution. I get no money from that. Now, the excerpt you are going to hear is from a lecture I gave at Foothill College on February 24th of 2001. As you listen to this, bear in mind that three of the participants in the Republican effort to manipulate the Florida vote count are now on the U.S. Supreme Court. One was John Roberts, who was appointed by George W. Bush, and the other two are Brett Kavanaugh and Amy Coney Barrett, both appointed by Donald Trump in his first term. So this is not something that is long ago and far away. So without further ado, let's get into the lecture about the electoral coup of the year 2000.
1: Well, once again, let me thank you for braving a cold and rainy winter's evening. Actually, being a native of the Northeast, you know, this is sissy stuff here. I mean, I'm used to, you know, major snow and ice and basically, you know, where the errant postmen, which is what we used to call them, would be found frozen in a drift at the spring thaw, you know. So this is nothing here. I feel like Paul Bunyan stepping through a puddle. But nonetheless, Californians, and this is not to be said with any degree of snobbery, but as a tough old Northeasterner, Californians seem to have a tough time with rainstorms, you know. And so being Californians, as we all are, I want to thank you for braving this rainstorm, this hail of water from the skies, in order to hear about a hail of a very, very different sort, or a hail of a very, very different sort that is going to be descending and is in the process of descending on all of us. There is a song that is generally sung at the inauguration of the president, Hail to the Chief. I think Hail to the Thief would be a much more appropriate theme for the United States under the circumstances. The title of the journal that I attempted to launch a few years ago is taken from a very famous quote from the Prussian military theoretician Karl von Clausewitz, who noted that, quote, "War is the continuation of politics by other means." That's the title of the journal, is Other Means. He also noted that war is the continuation of policy by other means, depending on the translation. I think that observation is not only accurate, but I think it can be turned around for the purposes of the electoral coup of the year 2000. I think that politics is the continuation of war by other means, and quite literally has been during the course of the 2000 election campaign. One of the things that has taken place, in addition to the theft of an election, has been the execution in a political forum of what has been essentially a military operation or an intelligence operation conducted along the lines of what has been fundamentally a military paradigm. I think that for the purposes of understanding this, checking the time for our tape here. I think for the purposes of understanding this, one should conceive of the Democratic Party and Al Gore, and before him Bill Clinton, as basically constituting an army or a force that is under attack by not only a hostile but a superior force in terms of number and resources, not morally superior. And I think that the key to understanding this election is to understand what was done from the standpoint of military operations, to understand what has taken place from a military, in terms of a military paradigm. Now, there's a lecture that's available from Spitfire in which I discussed the destabilization of the Clinton administration. That is a very, very long story indeed, but to make that very, very long story very, very short, the Clinton administration was very actively destabilized, not only through the infiltration of the intelligence community and through the activities of the intelligence community, but also through the activities of a very, very pliant media. The media have played a very, very important role in the subversion of our democracy, in the systematic misinforming of the American people. And the effect of that media on the political figures who are on the receiving end of that should not be misunderstood. I think it's important for members of the listening audience here to understand that as elements of the body politic, as people who are on the receiving end of mediated information, not only mediated information that I present, but mediated information that you're getting from the mainstream and even so-called alternative media, it's important for you to handicap that information and to feed back. You may not think that people in the media respond to letters to the editor or letters to the news desk, but they do. It registers precisely because of the fact that they don't get a lot of feedback. That feedback that they do get is very, very important. I think that one of the things that really handicapped Al Gore during the course of the campaign was, in fact, the destabilization of Bill Clinton. There's very substantive evidence, and I can take some questions about this. We really cannot go into this at great length. But there's very firm evidence that the destabilization of Clinton, the manipulation of the Paula Jones lawsuit, which, by the way, was to a large extent placed into play by Theodore Olson, who was the attorney for the Bush forces in Florida, and who now, by the way, this is sort of the very end of the lecture, is now Solicitor General of the United States. That is generally referred to in political parlance as the 10th Supreme Court Justice. It's a terribly important position, and Theodore Olson, the individual who helped to get the Paula Jones lawsuit, helped to argue the case for the Paula Jones lawsuit before the U.S. Supreme Court. He had a lot to do with getting that before the U.S. Supreme Court. Paula Jones was a woman who allegedly had been propositioned by Bill Clinton. She now says that she was being manipulated and basically forced to do what she did. But you'll recall that the civil suit against Bill Clinton by Paula Jones was how the whole Monica Lewinsky thing got into play in the first place. And it's basically how Bill Clinton, when asked whether or not he had sexual relations with Monica Lewinsky, was hung up on a perjury charge. It was really quite remarkable that we had an impeachment proceeding which stemmed from the systematic grilling of a public figure about his private life, taking place from a malicious civil suit by an ambitious young woman who basically was thoroughly discredited by her own family, who in effect, and female members of the audience will please forgive me if I'm less than diplomatic about Paula Jones, but in effect, even her own brother said basically she'd expletive deleted a bush if she thought there was a snake in it, you know, and no pun intended. And her sister had similarly flattering comments to make about her, basically indicating that whatever she had to say about Bill Clinton was to be taken with a generous dose of salt. Well, it was the Paula Jones lawsuit that placed the whole Monica Lewinsky thing into play in the first place. We basically had a constitutional crisis over a BJ, you know, which is a very, very interesting thing to have a constitutional crisis about. Clinton was destabilized in a number of different ways. There are some indications that the Monica Lewinsky situation was deliberately manipulated by a right-wing element of Israeli intelligence acting in concert with the right wing of the Republican Party. That is part of the lecture about the destabilization of the Clinton administration. That is available from Spitfire, and there's a long and detailed description of that in the lecture section on the Spitfire website. Now, again, due to the limitations of time, I really cannot go into that at the length and in the depth that would be required to do justice to the subject, no pun intended. But it's important to understand that even going into the campaign, and of course campaign can refer not only to a political campaign, but a military campaign, an operation by an expeditionary force, going into the campaign, Al Gore was to a considerable extent already pinned down. He was already under attack on his flank, because basically, despite the fact that Bill Clinton was a relatively popular president and that he had a very high approval rate in the polls that were taken, primarily because of the fact that the economy did quite well under Bill Clinton, the fact of the matter is Al Gore was very limited, at least most people think so, and I think so, and Al Gore obviously thought so. He was very limited in terms of his ability to run on Bill Clinton's legacy because Clinton was perceived as being so corrupt. The Clinton scandals, unquote. Well, they had Filegate, which resulted in no indictments. There were no crimes there. Travelgate, no indictments. Whitewater, no indictments. Basically, this was a 10-year-old land deal. The Clintons didn't make any money. Hillary Clinton was paid $20 a month for handling the Whitewater account. Now, that's not a lot of money for a lawyer to commit a crime for. And none of these, we spent 6 years and $52 million to have right-wing protégés basically people who were appointed by political protégés of Jesse Helms, sorting through the Clinton family's dirty laundry and coming up with essentially nothing. However, having spent $52 million of your tax monies in so doing. So going into the campaign itself, Al Gore, in a very real military sense, was pinned down. He was limited to running on his own record, and the fact of the matter is the vice president is not a very high-profile position. I do not watch a lot of television. I have not seen Al Gore on television many times. I think that the guy got a huge bad rap. He was portrayed as sort of the political equivalent of Max Headroom. They said he was a robot, that he was was a completely unappealing public figure. Personally, I think he's a very intelligent guy, well-spoken, very, very well-versed with the details of policy. I don't think he came across as particularly wooden or anything else. It's not to say that he was necessarily ready to host the Tonight Show, but then you wouldn't necessarily want Johnny Carson in the White House. So I think Al Gore had a bad rap. I've never seen a human being maligned more thoroughly than Al Gore, and I've never seen a human being getting off the way George Bush did. It's really remarkable to me that Bush was able to escape the public criticism due him. I'm not going to dwell on all of the things that George Bush could have been attacked on, ranging from the fact that he flies around in a Beechcraft King Air 200 that was originally used by Barry Seal, the top Iran-Contra drug smuggler, for some of the Iran-Contra machinations, or that he can be very credibly reported to have snorted drugs. He had a DUI that he didn't talk about, and the press didn't make a great deal of. The press, however, was a very important element in pinning down Al Gore, and from the standpoint of the military paradigm that I'm offering up as a conceptual foundation for the electoral coup of the year 2000, the role of the media in unfairly attacking Al Gore, in sensationalizing the discreditation of Bill Clinton, and in ignoring the many, many gross flaws in George Bush's character, also the fact that he's a bloody idiot, I think the role of the media could not be misunderstood. In understanding the military paradigm that was applied, or that I think should be applied in terms of analyzing why the electoral coup took place or how it took place, I think that the actual military operations could be conceived of as beginning in the summer of 1999, and this will sound perhaps crazy to some people, with the death of John F. Kennedy Jr. in his private airplane. The Kennedys have also been on the receiving end of coups d'etat. In the first place, that crash took place in a very interesting, or at a very interesting point in time. It also took place under some very interesting circumstances. In For the Record program number 175, called Fortunate Son Part 1, I analyzed the death of JFK Jr., and I made a number of points. In the first place, after the Balkans War, Boris Yeltsin, then the president of Russia, gave a copy of the KGB file on Lee Harvey Oswald to Bill Clinton. Well, the New York Times and an awful lot of other far less reputable newspapers may be still clinging to the myth that Lee Harvey Oswald, the lone nut or communist, depending on how one chooses to conceive of it, shot John F. Kennedy because he couldn't get enough sex or for whatever reason. But the Soviets certainly were under no such illusion. They know what had happened to John. They knew what happened to John F. Kennedy. They knew why. They knew who had done it. And in my opinion, the very ostentatious handing of the KGB file on Lee Harvey Oswald to Bill Clinton, because Yeltsin could have communicated that behind the scenes. This could have been accomplished quietly and through channels. Instead, it was accomplished very publicly, and the handing of that file was accomplished in such a way as to make it a very, very visible event. This must have sent a very profound shockwave down through the American political establishment, as well as through the American intelligence establishment, as well as through the American journalistic establishment, because, again, even though we continue to pretend at all levels about what happened with the assassination of President Kennedy, the Soviets undoubtedly knew what had happened. The KGB knew what had happened, and with a former Soviet ally or a Russian ally, the Serbs having just been bombed back into the Stone Age during the course of the Balkans War, to the great consternation of the Russian military and political establishments, the handing in a very public way of the Soviet file on the KGB file on Lee Harvey Oswald was, in my opinion, a back-off, using street parlance, to the United States as a whole, and I believe it was a very conscious empowering of Bill Clinton by giving him information which he certainly would have known could have been extremely damaging, not only to the Republicans, but also to the Bush family, because George Bush Sr.'s name crops up in connection with the assassination of President Kennedy in numerous ways. In the first place, a good personal friend of George Bush's and a man whose name and address were in George Bush's address book, that's George Herbert Walker Bush, or George the First, as I call him. That was a fellow named George de Morenshield, a white Russian oil entrepreneur, the fellow whose father had managed the Baku oil fields for the Nobel family, and also a Nazi spy, not incidentally during World War II, who appears to have gone to work for U.S. intelligence in the post-war period. George Bush's name, that's George the First, crops up in connection with the Kennedy assassination in numerous ways. First of all, that George Bush can be credibly established to have been assigned by the CIA to gauge the reaction of the anti-Castro Cuban community in Miami to the assassination of President Kennedy. And beyond that, and more than one step beyond that, it was the elder George Bush who was appointed to be head of the CIA by former Warren Commission member Gerald Ford, who had been appointed vice president by Richard Nixon and who then succeeded Richard Nixon as president. It was George Bush who was head of the CIA when the House Select Committee on Assassinations conducted the one formal investigation into the Kennedy assassination, and Bush helped to cover it up. So if the truth comes out about the assassination of President Kennedy, down goes the Bush political dynasty, and an awful lot of other things go down with it. As it happened, what went down was John F. Kennedy Jr.'s plane. Now, I'm going to discuss perhaps the end of the story before the beginning. One of the things that hit the national media, and I hadn't heard nothing about this in the print media, was the fact that John F. Kennedy Jr.'s name had been seriously considered as a potential spot on the Democratic ticket. In fact, the left wing of the Democratic Party was looking to get John F. Kennedy Jr.'s name, basically looking to get him on the ticket as a way of propelling the Democrats to victory, and also as a way of perhaps keeping the Democratic Party more true to its liberal roots than they might have been inclined to be with the propaganda, journalistic, and political assault that they were under, and which Bill Clinton had been under for 8 years. So when one reflects on the summer of 1999, the summer before the year 2000. Reflect on the fact that John F. Kennedy Jr., a man who not only had a magical name, but who was a very, very handsome guy. I didn't really know much about him. I didn't pay a lot of attention to him. On the first anniversary of his death, I saw a number of TV programs that had interviews with him, videotape of interviews with him, and I was really very moved, very shocked, very hurt. He was a very, very intelligent, very articulate guy, and came across as not only very compassionate, but as someone who was a deep believer in the political legacy that his father had established. And I suspect that just exactly that perception was held by the powers that be in this country, those powers being expressed very directly by the Bush family or in the Bush family. And I suspect that that was a very terrifying thing indeed. This is a very superficial society. It's TV-oriented. And there just aren't a whole lot of people who came across better on television than John F. Kennedy Jr. And he was being discussed as a very likely choice to run on the Democratic ticket. And people would not have been talking about Al Gore as the reincarnation of Pinocchio or the incarnation of Pinocchio or anything else. They would have been talking about this, quote, magical, unquote, personality, a very handsome guy, a very articulate guy. The sort of Prince Charming that an awful lot of people, including many of us who think we're far more sophisticated than we really are, really like to imagine riding in and righting the wrongs that have taken place. People like to believe in fairy tales. They like to believe in myths, even if they know with the more rational or perhaps cynical side of their personality that those myths can't be real. I think all of us, to a certain extent, need to have illusions that we believe. It may be one of the only things perhaps that sustain us. In any event, John F. Kennedy Jr. was someone who I think could very effectively have measured up to the yardstick of illusion that the American journalistic and political communities demand of our major politicians. He also was a person who can be very credibly seen as believing very passionately in the political legacy of his father. He also was someone who was considering running for politics. And there also, and I cannot speak for this beyond a point, but there are also very credible, I shouldn't say very credible, but there are accounts in the tabloids which suggest that he also was showing a serious interest in who had murdered his father. He was showing some serious interest in what had actually taken place with his father's murder and who had been responsible, whether or not that's true. With Boris Yeltsin basically having come up with an ace out of the KGB files, with John F. Kennedy Jr. contemplating or being contemplated as someone who was going to be on the ticket in the year 2000, John F. Kennedy's plane trip to Martha's Vineyard with his wife assumed a very large significance indeed. Now, John Bryan, a former editor with the San Francisco Examiner, was a person who I interviewed in 1999. In fact, this was during the KFJC fundraising marathon, and he brought up a number of points, and I'm going to present those. In the first place, the plane that John F. Kennedy was flying had been cleared for landing at Martha's Vineyard Airport. This is very significant because if one remembers the journalistic accounts of the death of John F. Kennedy Jr., we were told, well, we don't know what happened to the plane. We don't know where the plane went down, when it went down. It was all a big mystery, and everybody was hoping that there wouldn't be a tragic end to this story. Basically, there was a large and very tangible mystery that was presented to the American people. Where was the plane? What happened? When did it happen? We don't know. Well, in fact, the plane was within visual contact distance. That's probably not the right aeronautical term. Of Martha's Vineyard Airport. It had been cleared for landing. John F. Kennedy Jr., far from being the novice pilot that he was reported to have been, was a very experienced pilot and had earned high grades from his flight instructors. He had, in fact, been a lifelong aviation buff who had been preoccupied or fascinated with airplanes, I should say, from the time he saw his father flying on Air Force One. The plane had been cleared for landing at Martha's Vineyard Airport. It was something, it was a matter of a few miles, perhaps, so maybe as little as a mile and a half. I would have to go back and actually check the record from Martha's Vineyard Airport. It was within visual contact of Martha's Vineyard. Eyewitnesses who were later hushed up said they saw the plane and reported, several of them reported, an explosion. Whether or not there was an explosion or whether, as some of the tabloids have indicated, the instruments of the aircraft were tampered with so that the altimeter was showing John F. Kennedy Jr. flying at a different altitude than he was actually flying at, we were told that we had no idea, that nobody had any idea what had happened or when or where. And then, after several days, the wreckage was discovered in the ocean, and then a radar track was produced showing the plane plummeting from the sky in what's called a graveyard spiral. Well, it's one of the things that a trained journalistic observer pays attention to, and perhaps that sounds a little bit snobbish, so I'll apologize if so. You can't have it both ways. Either they didn't know where the plane was, and they didn't know what had happened, when or where, or else the goddamn plane was being tracked the whole time, and they knew when it went down and where it went down, and they could have located the wreckage immediately. The two possibilities are mutually exclusive. So for one reason or another, the truth concerning the death of John F. Kennedy Jr. was being covered up. One can ferret out a fair amount of the world of political skullduggery by applying what I call the Looney Tunes yardstick. You may have seen some of the old Warner Brothers cartoons where Bugs Bunny is in a haunted house, and he'll knock on a closet and he'll go, anybody in there? And you hear a voice go, no, there's nobody in here. Well, people don't cover something up for no reason. You don't affect a political cover-up because there's nothing there to cover up. When one sees something being hidden, that automatically means that there is something there to hide that must be hidden, or you would not be seeing what it is that is in point of fact taking place. The subsequent events, I think, surrounding the death of JFK Jr. also raised some very serious questions about what happened. The autopsy photographs were not taken as required by Massachusetts law, and then Kennedy's body was very precipitously cremated and dropped in the ocean. Now, the Kennedy family are devout practicing Catholics, and cremation and burial at sea is expressly forbidden for devout Catholics. That's a sacrilege. You can't do that. And so for one reason or another, after these completely divergent accounts of the death of JFK Jr. are presented, we then have an extraordinary and completely unorthodox handling of the remains of John F. Kennedy's remains. No autopsy photographs are taken as required by law, and then the body is precipitously cremated and buried at sea in a procedure which is explicitly forbidden by the Catholic Church, and the Kennedys are very devout Catholics. I believe that the death of John F. Kennedy Jr. was a political assassination, that not only the fact that he may have been evidencing interest in his father's murder, but the fact that his father's murder and the potential tarring of the Bush family by a potential revelation of the facts concerning that murder was on the political front burner, with Boris Yeltsin having given the KGB files to Bill Clinton. Again, in a very public an ostentatious fashion. That could have been accomplished behind the scenes and very quietly. It was done right out front and very noisily, and I believe that was done for a reason. Beyond that, with John F. Kennedy Jr., a man with a magical name and with about as much good looks and charisma as the American dream machine could possibly have demanded of a political figure, this was an individual whose good looks, whose political will, and whose name was going to be committed to a political struggle, which in many ways could have been seen by not only John F. Kennedy Jr., but even more importantly, by those who could have been motivated by John F. Kennedy Jr. as shoring up the political values for which his father and his uncle, and frankly a great many other and lesser known people, had died. So I think in terms of analyzing the electoral coup of the year 2000, one of the first really concrete military gambits of this engagement was the murder in all likelihood, of John F. Kennedy Jr. It was not by any means the only gambit that took place, but it was one of the most important, one of the earliest, and one of the ones that has received no public recognition to speak of. Now, as I've just wet my whistle, I'm just going to check our time here. We're in good shape. As I wet my whistle, another form of something that can be a lubricant or a propellant came into play in a very, very big way, and I think that the destabilization of Al Gore, the actual intelligence and military application of force, the actual waging of a political war against the Democrats, took the form of a very cynical and yet, in a certain sense, altogether predictable manipulation of the petroleum market. In analyzing the Bush family as a political, as a family of political power brokers, one comes up with a very, very simple three-letter word, and that three-letter word is really the key to so much of what is taking place in the modern world and what has taken place in the 20th and so far the 21st century, and that is oil. Is there anybody who didn't drive here this evening? Anybody get really brave and ride their bicycle up here from someplace? Nope. Well, this is the point, is that basically America could be thought of as a junkie with a gas pump nozzle inserted into its vein. And that is not a concept to be taken in vain. In 1979, one of the many coups that has taken place in the United States took place when Jimmy Carter was actively destabilized. He was not only destabilized through the manipulation of the hostage crisis and George Bush the Elder, George the First, figures prominently in the so-called October Surprise scenario, the deliberate manipulation, and according to Farah Mansour, a member of the Iranian resistance, the deliberate precipitation of the Iranian hostage crisis, and then its sustaining and manipulation until after Jimmy Carter's humiliation and political defeat were assured. The Middle Eastern terrorist and, quote, Muslim fundamentalist, unquote, card was played in 1980 in combination with the oil card. George Bush the Elder, when he was CIA director, and bear in mind his connections to the murder of John F. Kennedy Sr., when George Bush was CIA director, one of his apparent last acts as director of Central Intelligence was to submit a report to Jimmy Carter that forecast a precipitous drop in petroleum production around the world. It said basically the oil wells of the Middle East, Saudi Arabia in particular, were running dry, and that the Soviet Union was about to run out of oil, and that the Soviets were then going to have to use, in all likelihood, military force in order to make up for their own petroleum shortfall by acquiring Middle Eastern oil. This was basically BS. The Saudis were awash in oil. The world was awash in oil. The Soviet Union was the world's largest oil producer and second largest oil exporter behind Saudi Arabia. So this was pure unadulterated nonsense. But George Bush the Elder, George the First, is an oil man, as is George the Second. And basically, there's a very, very powerful petroleum-related contingent within the Central Intelligence Agency, people who have worked for the CIA and then gone to work for oil companies, and also most major multinational or transnational corporations, including oil companies, also have their own intelligence services which work parallel to and in conjunction with the CIA and other American intelligence services. The report that was submitted to Jimmy Carter was intended by the petroleum industry, and this is very credibly documented in the book The Secret War Against the Jews by John Loftus and Mark Ahrens. A good synopsis of a long interview that I had with John Loftus is in Other Means, which at the breakpoint will be on sale here. This report was intended by the petroleum industry to serve as an effective base for rationalizing an increase in market prices for petroleum in order to, obviously, increase profits. Jimmy Carter and his then Energy Secretary, James Schlesinger, however, did not react in the fashion that was intended for them. Instead, they responded by stressing the need for energy conservation. Well, if there's anything that the Bush family and the petroleum industry does not want to hear about, it's conserving energy. George II, George Walker Bush, W, currently at 1600 Pennsylvania Avenue, the beneficiary of the electoral coup of the year 2000. George II was running for Congress in 1978 on essentially the same kind of platform that his father had endorsed, saying that, well, we needed to deregulate energy prices so that we can basically use the capital that we get in order to get the energy that we need. It's sort of a classic catch-22, something, by the way, that we are hearing now here in California. Well, when the Carter administration did not respond in the fashion that was intended for them, the response was severalfold. In the first place, the flow of oil into the United States was gummed up. The Saudis began to reduce their to noticeably reduce their oil production. Refineries in the Caribbean and elsewhere slowed their production. Tankers were diverted from the United States, and basically, a phony oil shortage was created in order to drive up the price of petroleum in order to do several things. First of all, to fulfill the prophecy that was submitted to Jimmy Carter, or the, quote, analysis, unquote, that was submitted to Jimmy Carter by George I, George Herbert Walker Bush, when he was CIA director, and which was intended to not only justify the oil price increase and the concomitant profits that the petroleum industry derived from that, but was also to dictate American military and political policy. Because again, bear in mind, supposedly the Soviets were running out of oil, Saudi production was dropping, the world was going to have an oil shortage, and since the mad Russian bear was going to be putting its blood-soaked claws all over the Middle East, we needed to build up our military power in order to stem this menace. Well, it was quite simply not true. At the same time, Americans found themselves paying much, much higher prices at the gas pump. People were lining up. This was the days of the odd and even days, people may remember, those of you who were of age, were of driving age at that time. If you had an even-numbered license plate, then you gassed up on one day, and an odd number you gassed up on the other day. And I remember everybody was busy switching license plates with their friends who had the opposite number so they could cheat in the true spirit of American market competition. And this basically served as a pretext for squeezing the Americans dry at the gas pump. And if you basically want to push Americans off the deep end politically, make them pay a high price for gasoline so that they basically can't have as much fun, and that they have to pay more for having the fun that they have. Beyond that, the oil price increase served as a major retardant to economic progress and economic growth. To make a very long story very short, everything uses energy. But if you increase the price of oil, you are increasing the overhead for every business, which not only needs to heat its facilities, they need to use oil either to run their machinery in the production of the goods that they produce, and or in the transportation of raw materials and or finished goods to or from market. Plus, every individual is paying more money, not only to heat their home, but also to operate their car. So basically, if you want to screw up the economy in this industrialized world, raise the price of oil, and you will do it. You will increase inflation. You will inflame the political sentiments of whatever population group, in this case, the American people, are on the receiving end of this. And you will discredit and politically destroy whoever is perceived as being the culprit behind this terrible, terrible thing. Well, of course, Jimmy Carter was sitting on go, so to speak. He was on the hot spot. He was the person that was, quote, responsible, unquote, for the increase in petroleum prices. He also was the individual who was seen as being politically impotent and incapable of rescuing our fair boys, rescuing the American hostages from the Iranians. Now, this, again, is a different story, something that's covered in Radio Free America programs 31 and 38 at greater length. But the hostage crisis and the oil price increase was used to destabilize Jimmy Carter in 1980 when George Herbert Walker Bush was running as Ronald Reagan's vice president. When his son, George W. George II, was running in 1980, we saw in many ways a repeat of that scenario. All of a sudden, the price of crude started going up. All of a sudden, inflation started going up. And among others, Bill Richardson, a Mexican-American who was seen as a potential running mate for Al Gore and who was seen as being able to pull in the Latino vote, all of a sudden was badly discredited. All of a sudden, the stock market began to fall because of the fact that basically businesses were faced with a huge and unavoidable increase in overhead. The price of oil was going up once again. This threatened inflation, this threatened economic growth, and the entire dot-com mirage that had to a certain extent propelled the speculative bubble on Wall Street went crashing down. And that was one of the results of the increase in petroleum prices, not to mention the fact that once again, Mr. and Mrs. America and all the ships at sea were getting royally pissed off by the fact that they were paying higher gases at the gas pump. This meant that they were going to have to pay more money in order to have a good time or even to get to Granny's for Thanksgiving dinner. So once again, when a George Bush was running on the Republican ticket 20 years after another George Bush, George I, had been the beneficiary of a petroleum price increase, once again the price of oil began magically going up. And the relationship between the Saudis, between the major oil companies, and between the Bush family is discussed again at great length. And in the book, The Secret War Against the Jews, and there's a very, very readable synopsis of that, a long synopsis, and a transcript of an interview that I did with John Loftus in Other Means, which will be available at the Breakpoint. I think that one of the major elements in the military paradigm to which Al Gore and the Democrats succumbed was once again the oil weapon, once again the use of petroleum as a political bludgeon to basically manipulate the key to political fortune, which I think could be accurately said to be economics, to manipulate the political will of the American people, to subvert their confidence in the economy, stupid, as Bill Clinton put it when he was running against George I successfully in 1992. Al Gore once again had been blocked from running on Bill Clinton's record by the Clinton scandals, quote unquote. There were no Clinton scandals, but the price of oil once again began to rise precipitously, and this had a lot to do with subverting the American people's confidence in the economy. It had a lot to do with subverting the pocketbooks of the average American, in particular, Americans who weren't making a whole lot of money. So I think that one of the major things to understand about the electoral coup of the year 2000 is that once again, having remained absolutely addicted to fossil fuels, we were completely vulnerable to one of the major gambits that had been successfully used by George I in 1980. And it was very, very successfully used by George II in the year 2000. Another major element in the electoral coup of the year 2000, and once again, I think that the military paradigm is something very, very important to understand, and that is the candidacy of Ralph Nader. I will ask again for my own edification if there are any Naderites in the room. Is there anybody here who did back Ralph Nader? Just so I will go a little bit easier on you than I might otherwise be inclined to do. Well, now that you poor dupes have identified just who you are, now the hot irons, which the KFJC staff have been heating up in each of these doors here, are going to be applied in a truly brutal and unyielding fashion to your unsuspecting and naive but well-intentioned flesh. Now, that's actually, that's a joke. So actually was the candidacy of Ralph Nader, an individual that I used to respect, an individual that I came to despise in a truly enthusiastic fashion. There wasn't really very much, and please don't, the Naderites should not take what I'm about to say personally. The hot irons are meant to accomplish that, but not the witticisms I'm about to share with you. I think that the Ralph Nader candidacy was absolutely essential to George Bush's victory, not only because it took votes away from Ralph Nader, but because it pinned Al Gore down on his left flank. One of the major paradigms of military operation, in fact, two of them, were used

0: liberal, Ralph Nader, Darth Nader, Nader the traitor, old shoplifter face, was calling Al Gore no different than George W. Bush. One of the many hats that I've worn over the years, I called him old shoplifter face. It's been very seldom that I've seen a public figure with more dishonest eyes than Ralph Nader. In fact, I've even got an article from the Palo Alto News that commented that he avoids eye contact like an oncoming Ford Pinto. But one of the many rotten jobs that I've done over the years, and back in the mid-70s, I was a per diem security guard back in Boston. Boston was an interesting place to be a blue-collar worker, which is what I did. Working in blue-collar Boston was sort of like watching the evolution of species in freeze frame. And one of the things that I wound up doing was to be a per diem security guard. And I didn't have a gun. I didn't have a badge. I couldn't make arrests. But I had to watch cameras. And I learned to become rather adept at spotting who was going to try to boost something. Now, there are rings of shoplifters that work very effectively. And you can't get them. They'll come in there, they'll coordinate their activities, and you'll never get them. But you can always spot a jonesing junkie, and that's what Ralph Nader always has looked like to me. You know, the guy, you know, is basically, he'll walk in the middle of summertime, it's 90 degrees outside, he's got a big long overcoat on, and he'll kind of try to come in and slip a toaster under there, and then try to slip out past the security cameras. That is what Ralph Nader looked like to me. That's why I called him old shoplifter face. There are less polite things that I've called him, but I think I'll, in deference to the females in attendance this evening, I'll let that one slide. I will, however, I was really depressed after this election. One of the ways that I helped to cheer myself up was by making Ralph Nader jokes. Now, again, I don't want people to take what I'm, the Naderites in attendance here, to take what I'm saying personally. Let me once again see your hands. I want to make sure you all understand this is not... this is not to be taken personally, okay? Understand? Green light, Naderites? Good. How many Naderites does it take to screw in a light bulb?
1: How many?
0: Just one. He or she holds the light bulb in place while the world revolves around them. What do you call 10,000 Naderites at a campaign rally? Republicans. And where's the safest place to hide something from a Naderite? Under a book. None of those are to be, just as I don't want you to take those things personally, none of those are to be mistaken for terms of endearment. One should understand that I felt pretty bitter about this past election, in case that hasn't become perfectly clear at this point. The fact of the matter is, I think that Ralph Nader, in addition to performing an absolutely essential function for the Republicans, utterly defiled his own social legacy. For a man of Nader's obvious intelligence to fail to grasp how important the not only the Supreme Court, but the actions of the federal judiciary were to the causes that he espoused, and to neglect the consequences for generations to come of failing to gain control of the White House so that that federal judiciary could be selected, I think that Nader himself can be faulted in terms that could not be exaggerated. I think he betrayed his entire life's work, and I think he betrayed all of us. I think he performed an essential function for the Bush campaign, for the Bush machine, by pinning Al Gore down on his left flank. Basically, Gore was under attack from the left by Nader, even as George Bush attacked him from the right. One of the things that I have distilled from the better part of a quarter of a century of intense political research, and most of that now on the air, if there's a fundamental truth, perhaps a social truth, certainly a political truth, it's that all evil really stems from lying. I've been strongly affected by Buddhist thinking. I don't call myself a Buddhist, and I don't belong to any sect or practice any sort of ritual, but yet the teachings of the Dhammapada, one of the core texts of Buddhist doctrine, I think are the most eloquent and substantive and also concise compilation of spiritual and ethical rules to live by that I have seen. There's a passage in the Dhammapada that says, when your words are lies, where will your mischief end? And I think that's a very important thing to contemplate. And Ralph Nader's entire candidacy was founded upon two fundamental and brazen, bald-faced lies. First of all, that there's no difference between the Democrats and the Republicans. There are profound differences between the Democrats and the Republicans, not perhaps as dramatic as some people would like, but then there are people who perhaps would like to live forever. And sometimes, all the time, we can't always have what we want. Fact of the matter is, there are profound differences between the Democrats and the Republicans, and one would think that the appointments that George Bush has made would have dramatized that rather clearly. People like John Ashcroft, and we're going to get to the death of Mel Carnahan during the course of the talk this evening, people like John Ashcroft, people like Gail Norton, Theodore Olson is now going to be Solicitor General. When one takes a look at the manipulation of the petroleum market, one should consider who is now in power. Well, you've got George Bush, who is an oil man, Dick Cheney, who is an executive with the largest petroleum drilling company. The Secretary of Commerce is Don Evans, who is an oil man. Spencer Abraham is the Secretary of Energy. He is a former Republican senator from Michigan, whose main political gambit was trying to reduce the pollution controls on the automobile industry. You've got Paul O'Neill is the head of Treasury. Andrew Card is the White House Chief of Staff, a former lobbyist for the automobile industry. So this should give people a pretty good view on who is now in power. But the fact of the matter is, you've got Gail Norton, called James Watt in a skirt, as the Secretary of the Interior. These are some very, very, very dramatic departures from what Al Gore would have put in office. If one knew nothing else about the two parties, a study of the Republican Ethnic Outreach Organization, quite literally a Nazi branch of the Republican Party with its roots firmly planted in the Third Reich and the Axis powers of World War II, something that the Bush political machine has been inextricably linked with, that alone should illustrate to people the dramatic differences between the Democrats and the Republicans. There is no Nazi branch of the Democratic Party. The Democrats have not assassinated Republican politicians, but in fact, both Kennedys and a great many other people have been assassinated. The Democrats don't stage coups d'etat in the United States. The Republicans have staged several. So the very premise of the Nader candidacy was a fundamental lie. Just take a look at what George Bush has done with the various executive orders that were issued by Bill Clinton with regard to safety in the workplace, with regard to the ability of labor unions to affect the political process, with regard to the right of women to abort. All of a sudden, social organizations that were operating overseas and political organizations that had championed a woman's right to choose were suddenly taken off of the federal, basically, they were curtailed from federal funding. And that was one of the very first things George Bush did when he came into office. So the premise of the Nader candidacy, which is that there was no difference between the Democrats and Republicans, is a brazen and extremely destructive lie. And again, I'm sorry if Naderites don't, if they take that personally. That's something that when you make a mistake, it's important to learn from it. And I think if the people who supported Ralph Nader have not figured out that they've made a mistake, well, stay tuned, because I think the dimension of the mistake that you've made and the enormous price that not only you but the rest of the human race is going to be paying for a very, very long time is going to be made absolutely, unequivocally, and excruciatingly clear. And I think you can count on that. Then another, even more brazen lie was executed by Ralph Nader, who premised his candidacy upon not running in states where the outcome was considered to be in doubt. Well, in fact, he did just exactly that. He engaged in a last-minute blitzkrieg of states where the outcome was very much in doubt, and although Al Gore wound up winning those states, he was forced to divert very crucial campaign resources to winning those states. So the premise of Ralph Nader's candidacy was basically a twofold lie. One, that there was no difference between the Democrats and the Republicans, which is politically illiterate. And two, that he would not campaign in states where the outcome is close, and he did just exactly that. And again, as the Dhammapada says, when your words are lies, where will your mischief end? I think if Ralph Nader had become president, which of course he wasn't going to do, I think that the cult of personality that he would have engendered, I think the slavishness, excuse me for spritzing, but what the heck, the slavishness with which his followers pursued him, I think the United States under Ralph Nader would be very much like Romania under Mr. Ceausescu, the communist dictator there. It would be a huge cult of personality. There'd be little busts of Ralph Nader available. And when people went home from their jobs at the Naderwerke, they could go and they could drink their foaming Nader brow and tell all sorts of lies. Ah, I remember when he came to our village. It would be really quite terrible and would not work. And that's basically what I think. If Nader had ever been elected, that's what he would be like. The fact of the matter is that the Nader candidacy was a lie in many other ways as well. How many of you were aware that Ralph Nader isn't even a member of the Green Party? Ralph Nader is not a member of the Green Party. And beyond that, and more than one step beyond that, Al Gore had stated in no uncertain terms that if the McCain-Feingold bill passed, that he would sign it into law. Well, the McCain-Feingold bill would have given the Green Party more funds than they would have gotten had Ralph Nader gotten his blessed 5%, which was the stated rationale for him running in the first place, was that, well, if we get 5% of the popular vote, we'll get some funding for the Green Party in the next election. Well, if Al Gore had been elected president and had signed the McCain-Feingold bill into law, that would have given the Green Party even more. Beyond that, Ralph Nader himself is a consummate hypocrite. First place, Winona LaDuke, his vice presidential candidate, criticized Al Gore because his mother, not Al Gore, but his mother, held a nice big block of Occidental Petroleum stock in the trust that she inherited when her husband, not incidentally a former United States senator from Tennessee who was voted out of office because of his support for civil rights and his opposition to the Vietnam War, when her husband died, she inherited a block of Occidental Petroleum stock, and Al Gore was basically held to account. Well, the Naderites doubted Al Gore's populist sincerity or the sincerity of his populist sentiments because of this big block of Occidental Petroleum stock that not Gore, but his mother held in the family trust that she inherited when her husband died. Well, if one examines Ralph Nader's investment portfolio, and I would point out that Ralph Nader is a multimillionaire, one of Ralph Nader's many lucrative holdings is through the Fidelity Magellan Fund, through which he has invested in just about every corporation he criticized others for having been involved with, including Occidental Petroleum, and also Halliburton Oil, Exxon, Chevron, and a whole bunch of other environmentally destructive and politically destructive corporations, which Ralph Nader had inveighed about in no uncertain terms. And yet Ralph, St. Ralph, the man on the white horse, was invested in these very corporations, but yet the media did not hold Nader to the same standard that the Naderites were holding Al Gore. That was one of the many areas where I think the media were deficient, and Nader himself is a consummate hypocrite in other ways as well. He is, as I said, a multimillionaire, yet he would not allow the employees in his nonprofits to unionize. He utilized his very strong connections with the Trial Lawyers Association to harass them when they attempted to do that. And in turn, he fired a fellow named Michael Schirach from a publication called the Multinational Monitor when Michael Schirach attempted to lay bare the close cooperation between multinational corporate policy and policies of the Central Intelligence Agency. One wonders why Ralph Nader wasn't interested in pursuing that. Ralph Nader also had endorsed many things that were bad for consumers and or labor, including airline deregulation and also no-fault automobile insurance, which would have enabled you all to pay lower automobile insurance rates when you drove here. Okay, Ralph Nader's main constituency was the Trial Lawyers Association, who now, thank God, are beginning to abandon Ralph Nader. But again, I think that Ralph Nader's candidacy was an absolutely essential element of a pincers movement, literally a military operation against, or a military-style operation against Al Gore. And it pinned him down on his left flank. And if this seems unfair to some people, answer this question. Why did the Republicans buy Nader ads in two key swing states during the campaign, as they are unequivocally documented as having done? Why were the Republicans buying ads for Nader? Well, again, I don't think you need to be Sherlock Holmes or Lieutenant Columbo to figure that out. They were buying ads for Nader because that was good for Bush.
2: And that, again, was an excerpt of a lecture I gave on February 24th of the year 2001 at Foothill College in Los Altos Hills, California. Two links, each at the top of each for the record description and each Food for Thought post. One will enable you to get the podcasts of For the Record, the other the flash drive. I get no money from that. And so let us wrap things up. This concludes For the Record program number 1428, the electoral coup of the year 2000. And this is being recorded on July 10th, of the year 2026. This concludes For the Record 1428. I'm Dave Emery. Have fun.
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0: 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Just heard from Hassan Abin Ali. That was After You've Gone. It's from a 4-disc retrospect in retirement of Delay, the solo recordings. Great release on Omnivore Recordings. And before that, we heard from La Fille de Ilgadad. That was Telelite. And that one's from their album, Egas Malan. And it's on Sahel Sounds. Before that, we heard from Dave Emery, a little throwback episode there. You can catch Dave Emery on For the Record Thursdays and Fridays, 6 to 7 p.m., right before this show and right before Friday evening show as well. Dave Emery, For the Record. And before all of that, I want to mention we did have a live mic. The Clog was performing live in the pit just a little bit ago. I believe they've ventured off into the world, but hey, if you missed that, actually they're going to be playing at the 4-Star Theater, it looks like, tomorrow evening, July 17th, Friday, yeah. So if you missed the show, you can hear it in our archive, or you can just head on over there tomorrow evening to the 4-Star Theater and catch The Clog live up in San Francisco, and thanks to Dominic Trix for hosting them. My name's Puplife, and I'm back here again with my trainee, Sad Cat.
1: I am back.
0: Welcome back. So glad you're here, and you're just moving right along with this DJ training. We're going to be hearing a lot from you this evening.
1: I sure hope so.
0: Most definitely. I'm going to pass the mic to Sad Cat increasingly more this evening, so don't worry. We're still here. We're supporting everyone here. But you might hear Sad Cat's voice a little more this evening, and we're looking forward to that.
1: For sure.
0: Most definitely. And we'd love to hear your voice, too. You can always give us a call, 650-941-2500. But I think we want to hear the music as well, if I'm not mistaken. Sad Cat, you want to tell us what we're listening to right now?
1: Yeah. We are listening to Ancient Future. It's the song Tarantas Alap. Intro to Tres Tarantas Tres from their album Purple Spirits. It's self-released, actually, and I think they are local artists.
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0: 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What we just heard from Ancient Future, that was Tarantas Alap, intro to Trace Tarantas Trace. And it's from the Purple Spirits release, self-released by Ancient Future, local band. And my name is Pop Life. This show is Musical Beings. I'm joined by Sad Cat, DJ in training here at KFJC, and Sad Cat has a message for you all. 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
0: Thank you, Sad Cat. And Sad Cat's helping pick out some music this evening as well. Really enjoying their selection so far. What do you have queued up for us next, Sad Cat?
1: I chose Lonnie Johnson and Elmer Snowden off of the Blues and Ballads album. The song is Memories of You.
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0: Hi, you're listening to KFJC 89.7, your source for sound. This is Musical Beings with Pup Life, but I am Sad Cat. Joining her on the mic and in the studio today, we heard Andrew McKelvey's Many Worlds. The name of the album was Many Worlds as well, and the track is Mirror Era. Before that, it was the Red Garland Trio with Willow Weep For Me. And we started out the set with Lonnie Johnson and Elmer Snowden, Memories of You.
1: All right. Thank you, Sad Cat.
0: You're welcome.
1: Taking charge here, taking on these mic breaks. Doing great. And like Sad Cat said, the show is Musical Beings. You can catch us here on Thursdays, 7 to 10. And let's take a look at the broadcast forecast, see what else is coming up here on the Fine 89. We had a live mic just a little bit ago. That was The Clog performing live in the pit. You can catch that in the archive. Looks like we've got Christy Pistols hosting an open shift tomorrow evening, 7 to 10 p.m. Always enjoy the sets that Christy puts together. Lots of songs to sing along to and reminisce. Be sure to check Christy Pistols out tomorrow from 7 to 10 p.m. All right, so we're going to keep the music going here. And Sad Cat has another track selected for you all. You want to let folks know what we're about to hear?
0: Yes, it's Amrita from her self-titled album. And the song is English Breakfast.

0: 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Where we just heard from Amrita, that was English Breakfast from her self-titled album. That one put together with support from the Canada Council for the Arts. They really do support their artists well up there. My name's Pup Life, here with Sad Cat. Sad Cat
1: here.
0: Sad Cat's here. The show is called Musical Beings. There we go. Thursdays 7 to 10. You'll find us here doing some DJ training for the next few weeks. I think that Sad Cat's going to fly through training here. And Sad Cat has another message.
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0: All right, thank you, Sad Cat, and we got something queued up for you all. This one's from our recurrent bins, so music that's come back out of the shelves and into your ears. 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
1: At very high and very low frequencies.
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0: Do you feel in yourself, what's the word, rather shy? I mean, you know, you walk around like this. Do you ever feel that you want to hide away?
1: God, I don't want to hide nothing. God knows I don't. Holy mackerel, Andy! I ain't never hid nothing. I let it all hang out. Every bit, I don't hide none. I think that everything is supposed to be showed in the right function, in the right pause and the potions that you have a notion to give out to the world, the love, the gentleness, the tenderness, the kindness. No, I don't want to hide. I love when the people turn around and say, I said, thank God she know me. He know me. Because I'm spreading a little joy to a baby boy, a little love to a baby girl. Ain't nothing wrong. You ain't hurt nobody, you're helping the world.
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This is Sad Cat. I'm here with Puplay, and the show is Musical Beings. We just heard Bobby with I Don't Want to Stay, preceded by Gen, a Maltese word, actually, and the song was Wild Wild West. Suddenly I can't remember what Gen means, but that's okay. The album was Unum. We started off the set with Trees from their album On the Shore, and the song was Streets of Derry. It was a 2007 remix. Coming up this weekend, KFJC is presenting Radio Day by the Bay in Alameda. 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Pop Life, what do we have coming up next? Oh, actually, it's what we have playing beneath me. That band is Magical Castles, and the song is All My Prayers. 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

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We just heard Magical Castles, All of My Prayers, from their album, The Lure of Mysticore. And this is Musical Beings. Your regular host is Pup Life, but I'm here joining her as her trainee, and my name is Sad Cat. Preschool Family is a parent education participation program serving families with children from birth through 5 years. The program is designed to offer parents an opportunity to learn more about parenting, to actively participate in their child's education. 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The phone number is 650-856-0833 or see paadultschool.org for information. Coming up, we've got Big Blood from their album Moonlight Again. And the song is Where Would You Go? 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

listening to KFJC, your source for sound. This is Sad Cat joining Pup Life here on Musical Beings. You just heard Waku Waku Kingdom with Gomon from their album Mind Onsen. Before that, you heard Mong Tong with the Naihi Bridge from their album Tao Fire, and Mirthquake, Cellophane Man. We started out the set with Big Blood, their song Where Would You Go, from their album Electric Voyeur, Moonlight Again, off of the label Psychic Sounds. Foothill Theater Arts is presenting a live stage reading experience where technology fails and everything becomes gloriously unhinged. 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And Thursday, August 6th at 7:30 p.m. So if you missed it tonight, you can see it in August. 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Next, we will be transitioning to some great dub music from Auckland, New Zealand. The track is, the album is Dubs from the Neighborhood from Christophe Altranto, and the track is Mo Mai Da. This is KFJC, your source for sound.

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This is Musical Beings. Your regular host, Pup Life, is here in the studio, but it's me, Sad Cat, on the mic. We just heard the 18th parallel with Keep On Keeping On off their album All Fruits Ripe. Before that, we heard Christophe El Truento, Mo My Rai, from Dubs from the Neighborhood, a great album of reggae dub from New Zealand. The Silicon Valley Bicycle Exchange creates access to affordable transportation by providing refurbished, donated bikes to people in need. 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We're soon going to be embarking into the hallways, the giant rooms of Club Pub Pup, but we'll get started right now with the Tamika Reed Quartet. The song is Oolong off of the quartet's album Dance, Skip, Hop.

0: night is the night to party, get it all out, freaking do everything that you can, you know, have sex with the old man and steal a plant and then get arrested and then do whatever.
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Hello, this is KFJC, your source for sound. We just heard Barrio Lindo with Batik. And we have La Doña. The track was Carla Anita from her album Corrientes. Self-released. What a great, beautiful album. We started out the set with Tomika Reed's quartet. The song was Oolong, and this album is Dance, Skip, Hop from Out of Your Head Records. KFJC is co-hosting the 23rd annual OutSound New Music Summit, July 31st through August 2nd at Berkeley's Finish Hall. A number of great artists will be performing at the OutSound event, including Inner Air Brigade and Mommy Mommy. That is not a group I know, but we will find out how great they are. I probably will attend because KFJC sponsors some very exciting and interesting events. Okay, next we have coming up the band Cosmica Bandita here on KFJC, The Fine 89.

0: West. We just heard Grupo Hey Hey Hey. Their song is Nefertiti off of the self-titled album. And we started off that set with Cosmica Bandita Volcan off their album Fieras. 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We are joined now again by the illustrious Pup Life.
1: That's right. I'm back, everybody. I never really left. I was here listening along with you all. And round of applause. We don't have that queued up, but it's happening. I'm doing it. I hear it out there from a distance.
0: The roar of the crowd.
1: Yes. Round of applause going out to Sad Cat. Just killing it on the mic this evening. Just taking the reins and keeping you all informed and up to date about the music we've been playing, and Sad Cat's been making some selections as well. So moving right along with DJ training here at KFJC, and yeah, you know, it's time for Club Pup.
0: Absolutely.
1: We are it's really nice to have a co-host now. Sad Cat is really stepping up the ambiance here at Club Pup. It's nice to have a Sad Cat joining us for real. It's making such a difference, and we invite you to join us this evening for Club Pup. As a reminder, you can always get your name on our list, expedite your entry into the club, and enjoy some of the perks of the club, yes, by getting on that list today. You gotta give us a call though, 650-941-2500. Yeah, I think we're gonna head into some KA Posse.
0: Sounds good.
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That was the track Chewy Louise. It's from the Point Winona Sound Library Volume 1 release compilation on Elbow Grease. We heard from Sofia Cortesis. That was A Brief Look in Your Eyes. It's from her DJ Kicks double LP on K7 Records. And we kicked off Club Pup with K.A. Posse. Track was Right There from the album Strikes Again. That one's a Dark Entries release. Shout out to our friends at Dark Entries up in San Francisco. Coming up at 10 o'clock, let's just double check, let's confirm. It is the case that Naysayer will be hosting The Attic, indeed, this evening, this Thursday evening. Yep. He's back. And you never know quite what he'll get into, but he's been making some contributions to our music library as of late, so I'm sure he'll be spinning some of that, and who knows what else, but it's always guaranteed to entertain the ears, challenge the ears, not afraid to go there. Naysayer, host of The Attic, coming up at 10 o'clock, takes you all the way till 2 in the morning. My name's Pup Life. This show has been Musical Beings. I've been joined by my trainee, Sad Cat, doing an excellent job. Can't wait to hear what Sad Cat comes up with next week. And until next time, hope you have a great rest of your week, a lovely weekend, and make sure to keep it locked to the Fine 89. 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

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My name is Naysayer. The name of this show is called The Attic. Thursday nights, 10 p.m., Friday mornings to Friday mornings, 2 a.m. We're currently listening to Hughes, Mimo, Schlechta, and Volkwartz. And they are performing Deep Fissures in their Cadenza del Crepuscolo release off of Amarani Records, Amarani Contemporary. Before that, James McMurtry and the Heartless Bee, the Heartless Bastards, Fraulein O is the name of that track on the Live in Aught 3 album off of Compadre Records. Betty Sue did Forever off of the Heat Sin Water Skin CD on BettySue.com. And there was a karaoke version, the Perry Como karaoke version of Don't Let the Stars Get in Your Eyes. Hopefully you were singing along tonight. Thank you, as always, going out to Pup Life, Musical Beings, Thursday nights from 7 to 10. A delicious show. Get your weekend vibes starting early. And joining Pup Life, Sad Cat Week 2. Congratulations to Sad Cat. Training. Pushing it, doing a little bit more each week. Good to hear, good to hear. Check out Puff Lipes. We're going to change your name, Puff Lipes. Puff Lipes playlist. It's up for forever. And the show is, you can hear it in the archive for 2 weeks. Puff Lipe. Now I'm not going to be able to say it right, okay. Always a pleasure, interesting sounds, a mix of things, and that's what makes it fun and interesting. Pup Life Musical Beings, Thursday nights. Hey, we have some tickets to give away tonight. Very excited about this. For those of you who are up later, we listened to a couple of tracks from those folks. We'll hear some more. This is a big deal, actually. James McMurtry and the Martial Law Review and Betty Sue. Country stuff, which is good because I play country on this show, so and I played them both different times. It's going to be Friday, July 24th, next week at the Chapel. Kids, hello. That's a good one. They're all good, but you know, nice place. The show time's at 8:30 and it's all ages welcome, so you and a friend can go. We'll take that up after the second break in a moment. The Chapel is 777 Valencia Street in San Francisco. And so that's a James McMurtry, country person, folk tales teller, and Betty Sue. And Betty Sue and James McMurtry sometimes play together, so they'll probably perform some things together too, which is nice. So take the advantage. And the number would be, just log it in, 650-941-2500. 650-941-2500, and be ready for the next break after that. I'll be taking callers for that. One pair to see them. Okay? Have fun. Back to Hughes, Mimo, Schlechta, and Volkwartz. And then on to some Todd Snyder. And then we'll get into some more Betty Sue and Mr. McMurtry. 89.7, your source for sound.

of two frat brothers, a memoir. Remember that kid we beat up back in college? Me, you, and Thompson out in front of the frat. And that hippie ran home crying to his parents. I can't believe you got us out of that. How sweet was that? God, we were drunk. Drove around all night after with that keg.

I had to quit partying about a year and a half after you did. I don't regret it, though. I think it was fun. Besides, it was the 70s. We were a couple of rich kids. And aside from that one hippie, we never really hurt anyone. Well, there's that other thing that I won't even say. As God is my witness, I'll take that to my grave. 'Cause that was an accident.

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Hey, Naysayer here. We're currently listening to some more of that Hughes, Mimo, Schlechta, and Volkwartz CD, Deep Fissures. This track is a different one. It is Triste Andromeda. A little background sound for you. And then, let's see, let's go back. Betty, did I do that right? No. We did Todd Snyder did You Got Away With That on the Devil You Know project off of New Door Records. That was all we got done. The David C. Daniels Nature Center is open for the season. 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All right, folks, it's time for the giveaway. Let's see if anybody's up to do that. I hope. You know, it takes some time to get these tickets. We want to make sure that the establishments are like, yeah, we're listening to you. You want that too. It's 650-941-2500, and it's for Friday, July 24th at an establishment in San Francisco, a very nice one. James McMurtry and the Marshall Law Review, and Betty Sue is also playing. They'll be probably playing together too. And that's Friday, July 24th, and it's for a pair of tickets. There are all ages welcome. It is at 8:30. Again, next Friday, 8:30. James McMurtry and the Marshall Law Review, and Betty Sue, 650-941-2500. Give a call, and you and somebody can go to this establishment in San Francisco to see this really good show at a really nice place. 650-941-2500. And back to the sounds, and then we'll listen to some Betty Sue and Doug Cox. 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

0: 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You're in the attic with Naysayer. We're listening to the Tomika Reed Quartet. This is doing A Ways for CC and CC. The album is called Dance, Skip, Hop on the Out of Your Head Records label. Before that, Saeed El Artiste and his ensemble did Bent Al Canal on the Spectacular Rhythms project off of Hollywood Music Center label. Then James McMurtry did Bad Enough off of his Childish Things album, or CD on Compadre Records. And Betty Sue and Doug Cox did Ain't Gonna Make You Mine on the Lie to Me CD off of AcrossTheBorderline.org. Todd Snyder did You Got Away With It on the Devil You Know CD off of New Door Records. So many different shows to listen to, but here's one that's always a kick in the pants.
1: 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A Way Out Junk is setting you free of all pre-prognosticated conjecture that will have you off balance and yowling for some kind of anchor on reality. 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

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Pigeon feeder man feeding pigeons with his can, crayon or crayon, tell me why are you whispering? 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

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Nacier here. I'm the prettiest girl in America. I thought that was me. Well, first, Len Leo is doing corrugation on the echolocation 12-inch on Körper Spannung. Before that, Meg Stalter stealing my theme song, Prettiest Girl in America, on the album Pretty. Clever. Jenner Fox Band did Running Out of Road on his Anything or Their Anything CD off of the Thumb Records. Hal Galper did First Song in the Day on the Now Hear This LP off of Inner City. Betty Sue did Just Another Lover on the Heat Sin Water Skin BettySue.com CD. The Tomika Reed Quartet did Waves for CC and CC on the Dance Skip Hop LP. What do we promote? My goodness, there's so many things. 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Or you can see who is this person speaking right now, what is this song, who spoke last, who is coming up next, when is my favorite DJ so-and-so going to be on. 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Also, there's music reviews, thousands of them, and there's listings of shows that are coming up, and hey, I really want to do this, when is the next class going, and I can take that, and blah, blah, blah, blah, blah. 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Right? Be independent. Back to the sounds of Len Leo. Corrugation. KFJC, the site of the prettiest girl in the world. In America, sorry. Well, no, the world. 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

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I forgot to come back and tell you. Got those tickets, 650-941-2500. This is the last hour that we'll be having those available for this evening. One pair of tickets, San Francisco shows next. What was it? Get my thoughts here. Next Friday, the 24th, James McMurtry and the Martial Law Review and Betty Sue will also be performing in San Francisco. 8:30 show, all ages, 650-941-2500. Give a call, they're yours. These are your last chances in the next 15 minutes to check them out. It's a good show. Do it. Do yourself a favor. 89.7. The Wave of the West.

0: KFJC 89.7. Naysayer here in the attic, breathing heavily. We're listening to the calming sounds of an English meadow. Before that, we heard the calming sounds of Wak Wak Kingdom doing Aigo on their Mind Onsen CD off of Phantom Limb. Then Len Leo did Corrugation on the Echolocation 12-inch. 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And congratulations to caller Jeffrey. He and a friend are going to see the show at the chapel on the 24th. Betty Sue and Mr. McMurtry. So see, wait a little bit longer. You wait long enough, you catch a fish. And he waited and he got those tickets, and good for him. Thank you, listeners. We love to give these things away, so thank you so much. And enjoy the shows. And if you didn't get a chance, there might be more later. I have no idea. But definitely go support live music like this. Coming up next, People Like Us. And then a whole slew of stuff. 89.7, The Wave of the West.
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2: Hello, Joanne.
1: Good morning
2: it's
1: to you.
2: It's coming to get on for you. I do phone in a lot but don't get through.
1: Now, Nora.
2: Yes.
1: I'm Nora. I'm going to annoy you even more because we're just heading into the news. So will you stay there?
2: Lovely.
1: Just stay there.
2: No, I'm too old.
1: Pardon?
2: No, I'm 89 this year, and we always had Sunday pinnies.
1: Oh.
2: Is that of interest?
1: Oh,
2: they
1: you
2: were
1: bet.
2: White with lace embroidery, and you had slots to put ribbon through.
1: Oh.
2: And I was a large family, so we had the girls pink and blue. We did not that I can remember. I'm 89 this year.
1: Mm-hmm.
2: I remember going to school, but I don't.
1: Nora, I love your call. Do you wear a pinny now when you do?
2: No, I don't.
1: You don't?
2: I'm disabled and in a wheelchair. I don't do anything. What I really wanted to get on about.
1: How old are you, Nora?
2: I'm 89 this year.
1: Oh, good Lord. Oh.
2: And that ribbon had to be pulled out and ironed and put back every week.
1: What happened to the penny? What you're talking about is a pinafore, and I love the thought of that. Nora, did you wear it to protect your underclothes?
2: Yes. No.
1: Hang on, Fanny said she's got one. Fanny's farm shop has got the most amazing collection of things in. Have you got it on display, Fanny? What's a washing dolly?
3: It's a stick with five prongs on the end, and you'd jam it into your and swirl it.
4: Oh, I'm sorry, my producer's fallen
5: he
4: off his chair.
5: Disappear into the loo and whip it off quickly.
2: We're very, very sad people.
1: You are. You're making us laugh there. I love the thought of you running into the lavatory. And brilliant. Absolutely brilliant.
5: Yeah.
1: In my morning.
6: Okay.
1: Bye.
6: Bye.
1: Oh, here we go.
6: Okay.
1: Bye.
6: Bye.

0: for people like you.
1: Walking.
2: Good morning, Mr. Sweet Shop Man. How do you do?
3: A very good morning, madam. What can I do
0: for people like you? That's right.
2: I want to

0: Once, there was a little fellow named Rusty, just about your age. His mother wanted him to be a musician, and once a week she would take him to Miss Spear, the piano teacher, to study. Every day at home, Rusty would have to sit at the piano and practice the scales. After a while, Rusty grew very tired of playing the same thing over and over again, until one day...
1: Scales! Scales are such bullshit! They're no fun! I don't think I like this piano anyway. What's this? A radio? Golly, look, it's tuned to KJC. Broadcasting live from Foothill College in Los Altos Hills. Mom isn't home. I think I'll just sit in this chair and listen to KJC. I'll never get bored doing that.
2: Rusty! Rusty!
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We are listening to Square Pusher. This track is called Fremantle on the double LP Warp Records limited release called Kammerkonzert. Concert. Ladonia, something new for us. She is cranking them out. Double LP En Camino a Xalapa. Xalapa. Corrientes is the name of this track. It's a self-release. Good for her. Or them. Good for whatever. Just good. Self-release. Do it. Before that, two tracks from the Grey Matter, G-R-E-Y Matter, release CD. He's Able. The People's Temple Choir. Walking With You, Father. And then before that, those children singing Welcome. People Like Us did two tracks off of the Recyclopedia Britannica CD, which is sort of like her best hits off of Mass Media. Take a Walk, where you hear her talking about sampling People Like Us. And then before that, I'm 89, which was really good. Whack Whack Kingdom did I Go. Mind On Scent is that. As I chew gum in your ear. Yeah, if you take classes, definitely ask to train with me and I'll teach you how to like eat food over the soundboard and drink water in the listening room, over the turntables and chew right into the microphone. You'll get a really good lesson. What is there to go to and what is there to listen to? Well, if you go to kfjc.org, you can check out what pops up and it says recently reviewed records. And so three records will pop up that various DJs have reviewed and that are in our current collection. And if you click off and you go back or whatever, I don't know, I don't play around with that much, but if you click it, it'll come up with three new ones, which is kind of amazing. And then it goes to three more new ones. And you can hunt around to find our reviews section, which has thousands of reviews for you to go and play around with and such. So we'd love to give you information about stuff. We do not put all the reviews up for everybody to listen to. Some of us were kind of private and we just keep it for our DJs here. But these are reviews for the folks to know what's coming in and what's up and what we think about it. So check it out. Check it out. Back to Square Pusher. And then after that, we're going to hear something new that's going up this week. Carlos y Charlos will be performing Ingratos Ojos Míos. And then a request from a very special person who called up Boing Boing. So any issues with that one, you can just leave a message with Fox Populi. We'll see. Buckle up, kids. KFJC 89.7, your source for sound.

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She compounded disadvantage, and she pissed on opportunity. They hit the fishermen, and they hit the blackfella communities. But there was resistance! 1, 2, fuck you!

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Good morning. It is Friday, July 17th, 2026. Thank you.

Thank you.

KFJCD 9.7 and KFJC.org. Naysayer here. You're in part two of The Attic, the Friday edition. Over halfway through. Amazing. I just can't believe the 2 hours went by. What? You can take a drink now every time I say that. There you go. We're listening to Harlan Silverman. Birdsong is the name of this track off of the Music for Stillness LP off of Mississippi Records. Clara Monshine did Low and Lie, Low and Lee on the Visions of Audio off of Survival Research. The Australian, I think, Survival Research. DJ Daisoon did Unfinished featuring Kiki Hitomi. Franco, My Brothel, The Wind was the name of the LP on Drowned by Locals. Gutter Snipe, Something New for Us, Threads of Radical Unaliveness on their Extinction Burst LP off of Night School. Boing Boing, two tracks, SMBYFP, and the intro off of Cosmic Australiana on a self-release project. And then we had Carlos E. Charlos, and then Square Pusher. A full set. Thank you so much. What we like to do here is give you options. And one of the options that you're going to get is, there are no live mics. I'm sorry, not that I see, but on the 18th tomorrow from 3 p.m. to 6 p.m., let's help this one. From the great above, she opened her ear to the great below, Femme Metal. Who's hosting that? EAK and Teachers, or EAK, EAK and Teachers AIDS. There's a very long description about rotting meat and gates like flies and corpses and sprinkled the food of life on the corpse and so on. You get the idea, Irish Kigal, and names like that. So listen to EAK and Teachers AIDS playing Femme Metal, Women in Metal, I'm my best guess would be. That would be Saturday, 3 to 6. Enjoy. Back to these sounds right here on KFJC, your source for sound. Thank you.

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2: What I mean to say is, I realize that if you don't play, it doesn't matter.
1: Fix God, then I've been mad.
2: What I mean to say is, I realize that.
1: Fix God, then I've been mad. And if you just jump so the key. ابدیت رو هم که بهش اعتقاد نداره، تمدن یه تفکر مادیه. بسیاری به مرد فکر نکن، جوری مشغول دنیا میکنته که دنیا رو
3: 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We're listening to Saint Abdullah and Jason Nazari, Fingerprints, Photographs, and Biographical Information. The album is called Wiretaps for Oral on the Rough Trade label. Before that, Luz Mila Carpio, Sumac Kase Manarimui, Pide un Buen Vivir, and the Inti Watana El Retorno del Sol CD off of ZZK Records. Harlan Silverman did Birdsong on Music for Stillness off of Mississippi Records. And I'm going to talk to you about Woven, the major retrospective of Native American Wabanaki basket artist Jeremy Frey. This exhibit of contemporary and indigenous art features more than 50 baskets of sweetgrass, black ash, and other natural materials. Intricate, expressive, and mesmerizing, these works honor and transform one of the oldest art forms in Northeast America. On view at the Cantor Art Center March 26th through July 20th. For more details, c2museums.stanford.edu. That ends this week. Next week, get going. Get going. Big breath. Back to Saint Abdullah and Jason Nazari. 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

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We are currently listening to Iracere. This is called Misa Negra on the Misa Negra album off of Mesa d'Or Music. Before that, Don Cherry did Teo Teo Khan on the Mu Second Part LP off of Get Back. Then Saint Abdullah and Jason Nazari did Fingerprints, Photographs, and Biographical Information.

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0: I've been ready. I stay ready. 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I've been ready. We just ready. Y'all get ready. Already. I've been ready since they made Malcolm Lamar.
1: Tell me, do you feel in yourself, rather shy? I mean, you know, you walk around like this. Do you ever feel that you want to hide away?
2: God, I don't want to hide nothing. God knows I don't. Holy mackerel, Andy! 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I let it all hang out. Every bit, I don't hide none. I think that everything is supposed to be showed in the right function, in the right pause and the potions that you have a notion to give out to the world, the love, the gentleness, the tenderness, the kindness. No, I don't want to hide. I love when the people turn around and say, thank God she know me. He know me. Because I'm spreading a little joy to a baby boy, a little love to a baby girl. Ain't nothing wrong. You ain't hurt nobody, you're helping the world.
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0: I've been ready. I stay ready. 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Fingers steady. I've been ready. We just ready. Y'all get ready. 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I've been ready since they made Malcolm a martyr. I've been ready since we lost those four daughters. I've been ready since they shot Rodney with helicopters. I've been ready since I seen him catch the Oklahoma.

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0: must be removed. 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
1: You've got to learn to sit back and let the food cook. 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
0: So that gives us a different flavor, a different style, and a different end result.

0: 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Nondi did Broken Future 175 on the Nondi LP off of Planet Moo. Jay Stone did Oven Ready featuring Animal Planet or Animal Plant on the Stone Stew LP off of Econo Jam /West Grand. Big Blood did Color of the Moment on Electric Voyeur /Moonlight again off of Psychic Sounds. Group Due did Zayakum on the Zena Juma CD off of Sublime Frequencies. Dimi Mint Abba did Independence Yar Moritani Alek Mubarak Listiklal on the Moorish Music from Mauritania off of World Circuit. Erikere did Misa Negre on the Misa Negre LP off of Mesador Music. So many different shows at this station. This one is a great midday, a little bit different from our usual stuff, and very powerful, good stuff. Check it out.
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This is Naysayer. You're in the attic. I'm listening to the sounds of an English meadow. And before that, Irreversible Entanglements did We Overcome, featuring Helado Negro on the Future Present Past LP off of Impulse Records. Texas Alexander did Deathbed Blues on the Volume 1, 1927-28 off of Matchbox Records. Ports of Canada did You Retreat in Time and Space on their Inferno Double LP. Puente de la Costa Sur is a core service agency that works to build healthy, sustainable, and inclusive South Coast community. Puente provides safety net services such as food, emergency housing, and utility assistance, shelter, and other basic needs. 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For more details, visit My Puente, that's mypuente.org, or phone 650-879-1691. Coming up next, Lonnie Johnson and Elmer Snowden, Elmer's Blues on the Blues and Ballads LP off of Fantasy Records. 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

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Good morning. This is Naysayer and you're in the attic. We're coming to a close of this week's episode. Before we have an episode, Mary Halverson is performing Hako on the reverse blue CD off of Relative Pitch Records, Mary Halverson and People. Daniel Casimir did Get Even on the Boxed In LP off of Jazz Refreshed. Leila Abdul Rauf did Eros Anima on the Andros Insidium CD off of 20 Buck Spin. Lonnie Johnson and Elmer Snowden did Elmer's Blues on the Blues and Ballads LP off of Fantasy Records. Irreversible Entanglements did We Overcome featuring Helado Negro on the Future, Present, Past. Thank you so much this week for joining in again. Sometimes the things that we do to help out is simply by being present and listening. Supporting places that are doing things to continue new voices, to continue a variety of sounds, and bringing out equal representation, hopefully, of a variety of people continuing to make things new and old things we're finding that haven't been heard for a while. So thanks for sticking with us. Thanks for being a creative person. Thanks for thinking outside bigger ideas. We appreciate it. You are part of us. We are all part of it. Coming up next is going to be an archive of Slow Divine, another beautiful show from the past. Check it out. Last week's was really beautiful. It's up for 2 weeks, or a week now. So check that one out. Have a great week. It's a busy week here in the Bay, weekend here in the Bay Area, probably where you are. There's lots of things going on too. Go out and participate in things that you believe are important to participate in. And that will bring you with your community. Be kind to yourself first, and then others that need it. We'll see you next Thursday. KFJCD 9.7, The Wave of the West.

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Good evening and good morning, everybody. This is Slow Divine. I'm going to take you through the night until 6 a.m. I'm going to jump all over the map here tonight, so I hope you guys stick with me. At the top of the hour, Good Wrench left us with Taylor Dupree. And I don't know what the song was, but that was the artist, Taylor Dupree. The album is called Faint. And that's new to our library. After that, you heard Slow Dive from the Pygmalion album. The track is called Blue Skied and Clear. The last song you just heard was Crystal Castles on the 3 album. The track was called Transgender. Coming up tomorrow here on KFJC from 9 p.m. to 12 a.m., you'll hear Zero Gravity playing as pop punk hour. Great punk from the 70s, 80s, and always interesting to hear what he's got to throw on his deck. So that's tonight, Zero Gravity, from 9 p.m. to 12 a.m. Stay tuned for that. Coming up, we're going to hear from Bootsy Collins, the Bootsy's Rubber Band. The track is called Bootsy, and it's on Bootsy Player of the Year here on KFJC.

KFJC. I'm So Divine. Right now you're listening to the artist This Will Destroy You from the Tunnel Blanket album. The track is called Reprise. Boards of Canada was right before that with the track Turquoise Hexagon Sun on the Music Has the Right to Children release on the Matador Records label. Hope you're enjoying the show. You're going to hang out with me into the wee hours of the morning. The Point Reyes National Seashore Association utilizes community support to help fund and implement resource preservation projects alongside the National Park Service. The Point Reyes Field Institute provides environmental education programs and classes that foster stewardship in natural history and science. For more details, visit www.ptreyes.org. We're still listening to This Will Destroy You. And shortly after that, we're going to be hearing from Washed Out here on your source for sound, KFJC.

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Right now you're hearing the artist John Hopkins from the Immunity album. The track is Immunity. Yet another new entry into our current here at KFJC. I'm Slow Divine. Thanks for hanging in with me for this first hour. I think we'll make it. Coming up tomorrow night from midnight to 3 a.m., Naysayer is going to host Soul Patrol. Going to bring you the smooth sounds of soul, some love, some sweet sounds. 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Right now, we're hearing John Hopkins. The track is called Immunity. 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

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I'm Soy Divine. Right now you're listening to the Love Theme from Blade Runner. Before that, I jolted you all with Jello Biafra with the Melvins. The track was Voted Off the Island. It's a live track. Great song. And John Hopkins was before that, lulling us into the night. The track is Immunity, again from the album Immunity. Good morning, everybody. I'd like to tell you about some art. 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Through SF Open Studios, youth and adult education, and art-centric events, ArtSpan creates a platform for artists to thrive. Information on upcoming events and volunteer opportunities can be found at artspan.org. Right now, you got a little Blade Runner love theme happening. Coming up, we're going to hear from Picnic from the Weather is Fine album. 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

89.7 KFJC. Right now you're listening to the artist Battles. From the Mirrored album, the track is called Atlas. Before that, you heard Cold Showers from the Love and Regret release. The track is called BC. And we kicked off the hour with Killer Mike from the RAP Music album. The track was Untitled. This is Slow Divine, still grooving with you through the wee hours of the morning. Thanks for listening. Glad to have you along. Coming up on Monday, from 2 to 6 p.m., we have Circumference and the Knights of the Round Table. Always has interesting things to hear. At Circumference this coming Monday, every Monday from 2 p.m. to 6 p.m. here on KFJC. 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

You're tuned into KFJC 89.7. I'm Slow Divine. That was Bauhaus with their blazing rendition of Ziggy Stardust. And before that, we heard from the artist Battles from the Atlas. Track is Atlas from the Mirrored album. I'm here with you until 6 a.m. this morning. Lots more to play. I've got stacks and stacks of stuff to play for you guys tonight. But right now, I'd like to tell you about Art Angels. Art Angels is a San Francisco-based nonprofit organization working to cultivate a statewide community of art angels who develop art-framed forums that foster a global dialogue around issues related to health, science, education, and the environment. The programs and exhibits channel support to artists, educators, and scientists whose work ensure a bright future for the next generation. Information for Art Angels is available at www.artangels.org. Coming up, you're going to hear from DJ Frayne from the High Dusty Stranger album itself released. The track is called Dark Side Rider. 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

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That was the artist No Joy from the Ghost Blonde album. The track was called Hawaii. Before that, we heard from Susie, and you guessed it, that was Susie Sue of Susie and the Banshees, and her solo CD called Manta Ray, and the track was Loveless. And then Ride came in right before Susie, from their album Nowhere, and the track is called Vapor Trail. I'm Slow Divine, slipping through the night with you, taking you into the wee hours of the morning. Coming up tomorrow, rather later today, from 12 p.m. to 3 p.m., we have Miss Teasa's Groove Therapy. Always some good beats, some jams. So make sure you tune in to Miss Teasa. That's later today from 12 p.m. to 3 p.m. here on KFJC. Right now, we're going to hear from the Miles Davis Septet from the Live in Vienna 1973 album. The track is called Funk. On Your Source for Sound.

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You just heard Belong, and the track was called Perfect Life from the album Coven Era. And it started, the last set was the Miles Davis Septet from the Live in Vienna 1973 recording. The track is called Funk. Hello, I'm still Slow Divine. It's still dark. I hope you're still here. 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

89.7 KFJC. That was Ritual Howls from their self-titled album. The track is called The Year of Fear. We started off our hour with My Bloody Valentine from the MBV album, their new album this year. The track was New You. I'm Slow Divine, hanging out, playing music for you. We have something pretty cool coming up, the 12th annual OutSound New Music Festival. It's a co-presents with us, and it's a Sunday, June 21st through Saturday, June 27th. There's going to be workshops, music, discussions, and live concerts. We're going to have quite a few live in the pits that week, so make sure you turn in. And that's the KFGC co-presents the OutSound New Music Summit, Sunday, July 21st through Saturday, July 27th at the Community Music Center in San Francisco. 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

89.7 KFJC. I'm So Divine. Right now you're hearing the artist Zombie from the With Love album. It's a double album. The track is called Memories. Before that we heard from the artist Faulty DL from the 14 tracks from Planet Moo collection. The track was called Endeavor. I'm So Divine. Checking in with you tonight, this morning. It's still dark outside. Founded in 1985, the Ascent Employment Program's mission is to provide assistance to people needing meaningful employment, especially those with troubled backgrounds. Having helped 10,000 people in Santa Clara County, the Ascent Employment Program offers services including access to internet, job referrals, assistance with resume preparation, and free clothing for interview situations. 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Right now we're going to hear from Godspeed You Black Emperor from the Alleluia Don't Bend Ascend album. 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

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Right now, you're hearing the mellow sounds of Sounding the Deep. The track is called Dusk, and the album is Night. I'll take you down quite a bit after that blaring Godspeed You Black Emperor track, Melodic, from the album Alleluia, Don't Bend, Ascend release. I'm So Divine, and I'm quite excited to tell you about our upcoming Psychotronics Film Festival. The 16mm films, Weird, Wacky, and Always Wonderful. That's coming up this Saturday, July 27th, from 7 to 11 p.m. here at Foothill College in room 5015. It's a $5 donation and $3 to park. You don't want a ticket. I've gotten one. You can find more information about the Psychotronics Film Festival at kfjc.org. Please do come and check that out. That should be a lot of fun. And we might meet other on-air folks. You never know. Yes. Sounding the Deep, lulling us into this next set. I'm So Divine, sliding away. KFJC.

89.7 KFJC. I'm so divine. Right now you're hearing Explosions in the Sky from the album The Earth Is Not a Cold Dead Place, and this track is called Your Hand in Mine. Before that, we heard from the artist Function on the Incubation album. The track was called Counterpoint. Sounding the Deep started off that set. The track was Dusk, the album Night. I'm so divine. Enjoying this time with you. 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

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I'm Slow Divine. Right now you're hearing DJ Shadow from his introducing album, and the track is Midnight in a Perfect World. Before that we heard The Hussy and their track Zummer on the album Pagan Hiss. And at the top of the hour we heard a Funkadelic, and the track was Sexy Waves. I'm Slow Divine, hanging out with you for the next hour, 40 minutes or so. Thanks for sticking with me tonight. I had a great time. Carson Street's going to be digging the grave next night from 2 a.m. to 6 a.m. Looking forward to checking out what Carson has to play. And that would be 3 a.m. to 6 a.m. rather, not 2. That'll be Carson Street. Check him out. And for more information, make sure you check the website, kfjc.org. Coming up, we're going to hear from Bad Cop from the Light On EP record here on KFJC. See.

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I wanna break it down. I want a wall of tears to wash away.

89.7 KFJC. You just heard Underworld when the track was Dark and Long on the Dub No Bass with My Headman release. Before that, you heard Bad Cop. The track was called The Wind on the Light On EP. I'm closing in on my time to go, but I'd like to tell you about Rocket Dog Rescue before I go. Rocket Dog Rescue is a volunteer-based organization dedicated to saving homeless and abandoned dogs from overcrowded animal shelters. RDR Rocket Dog Rescue actively searches for permanent homes for its foster dogs with photobiographic posters, an actively updated website, mobile adoption fairs, and special events. 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More information is available at www.rocketdogrescue.org. We're going to hear some Spaghetti Western right now. 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
1: White Fence divides the rickshaw stop, Wednesday, August 7th.
0: Three Stoned Men, Icky Boyfriends, and more ogle the Hemlock Tavern, Saturday, August 10th.
1: Best Coast land at the Fillmore, Thursday, August 15th.
0: Evangelista, Jackie O Motherfucker, and Badwater Bob squeeze into the Hemlock Tavern Saturday, August 17th.
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0: The Melvins turn 30 at Slim's Thursday, August 22nd.
1: The Concert Outlook is a presentation of the KFJC Promotions Department and airs daily at 5:30 a.m., 8:30 a.m., 12:30 p.m., and 5:30 p.m. It can also be found online at kfjc.org. 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
2: Thank you, Morris Minor and Cinderora. Here's some more shows that are coming up. The OCs and Yacht sail into Potrero del Sol Park, Saturday, July 13th. Mammatus resonates at the Chapel, Saturday, July 13th. Kronos Quartet celebrates 40 years with Geographer, Magic Quartet, and Real Vocal String Quartet at Stern Grove, Sunday, July 14th. Dessa marches into Café du Nord, Tuesday, July 16th. The Yeffing Buckaroos and Sweat Lodge cool off at the Knockout, Tuesday, July 16th. Debo Band plays Young Ethio Jazz Band jump into Yoshi, San Francisco, Wednesday, July 17th. This is your entertainment calendar for Saturday, July 13th, 2013. In the North Bay, we have Violent Change at Hemlock Tavern, Hackensaw Boys at Brick and Mortar Music Hall, Palms and Crips at Slim's, Mom at the Parkside, Shugo Tokumaru at Bottom of the Hill, Sweet Felony at the Riptide Bar, and that's a free show. Butt Problems and Secret Secretaries at Bender's. The OCs at Potrero del Sol Park, Big Black Cloud at Knockout, and Mammatus Residual Echoes Peace at the Chapel. In the East Bay, we have Hot Nun, Love Axe, and The Last Out at Starry Plow. Death Valley High will be at the Nightlight. Stoic Violence will be at the Swamp. Urban Waste, a Press Logic at 924 Gilman Street, and Stool at the Stork Club. And finally, in the South Bay, we have Ren Geisick Quartet at Cafe Stretch, and that is, in fact, a free show. That is your entertainment calendar for Saturday, July 13th. Hopefully you found something you might like to see on this beautiful Saturday morning. Right now we're listening to This Will Destroy You here on 89.7 KFJC.

89.7 KFJC. Right now you're hearing This Will Destroy You. The album Tunnel Blanket from the track is called Black Dunes. And ladies and gentlemen, I'm Slow Divine, and I am now going to be signing out, leaving you in the fabulous hands of Sal 9000 on her ultimate trip. Enjoy the ride. Always good, good things to be had during Sal 9000's show. Some beats, some ambient. Enjoy the ride on the ultimate trip. Coming up next at 6 a.m. with Sal 9000. It has been a pleasure with you on this beautiful Saturday morning. I will see you again. I'm Slow Divine signing out. I'm going to leave you with the Tequila Worms, which is a fabulous surf band that will be playing live here. And then closing out the show will be Mogwai. The track will be My Father, My King from the same track of the album of the same name. This is The Wave of the West, 89.7 KFJC.

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Also Michael Cashmore guitar and the Sleep England full length. Getting things going at 6 o'clock was Oakland's Mary L. V. Jacobson's, and her Thrill Jockey released the latest called The Patterns Lost to Air. It's KFJC 89.7 FM. I'm Mitch LeMay with you until 10 a.m. It's right about 20 after 6. Located in the heart of downtown San Jose, the Tech Interactive is a family-friendly science and technology center. They offer hands-on activities, experimental labs, and design challenge experiences for all ages. 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For more details about the Tech Interactive, they're online at thetech.org. Out and about, some folks whale watching. I can confirm a mermaid sighting earlier in the week. This record recorded at the Psychosexual Laboratories of Wilhelm Reich near an active stratovolcano on the Canary Islands. This is work from Corum, and the album is Web of Midnight on your source.

on your source for sound, 89.7, and the latest from Chip Wickham out of the UK. Originally from Brighton, now I think he divides his time between Spain and the UK and the Middle East. Anyway, that album's called The Eternal Now from Chip Wickham and utilizes some Manchester new jazz scenesters, such as drummer Luke Flowers there. And the album The Eternal Now out on Gondwana Records. That's the Matthew Halsall imprint. Amrita there with a self-titled album released on the Canada Council for the Arts, from a country that actually supports its artists, Canada. And the track was Metamorphosis. Quorum started things out with The Web of Midnight release. 89.7 FM. Inviting you, if you're not busy tomorrow, to check out the Radio Day by the Bay event. 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

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Featuring Claire Devlin on tenor sax. The record's called The Call, out on Constellation. That fine indie label.

to 100 BC, before the rise of the Roman Empire. This exhibit runs through September 20th, again at the Legion of Honor at the Etruscans from the heart of ancient Italy. Look online at famsf.org for additional details. You're with Mitch LeMay here on Friday morning, and from Oakland, the Green Mitchell Trio with Lisa Metzacoppa on acoustic bass. Corey Wright is on the tenor sax here, and Jason Levis is handling percussion. 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

0: In my difficulty in finding a title for the picture, in my despair in finding the title for the picture, because I think titles are important. I like titles that lead me into the picture. In this particular picture, which puzzled me, I wanted an accurate title, could not find one. I remembered the surrealist device, which I'd never used before, of taking a book, and it had to be a favorite book. So I took Joyce and opened it at random and without looking at it, put my finger on the page, and where my finger rested, it said,
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0: And I thought, of course.

0: 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Tremendous stuff out on Record Kicks and classic Nicola Conte and the Jet Sounds full length. Meredith Bates dropped in with a taste of the Observer Effect release. And starting things out, the Green Mitchell Trio and Nature Channel. 12 minutes or so after 7 a.m. here at KFGC.
1: 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July 31st through August 2nd at the Berkeley Finish Hall, 1970 Chestnut Street in Berkeley.
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SF Youth Works provides paid job readiness workshops, training, and internships at different San Francisco City departments. Those would include the Public Utilities Commission, the Public Library, and the San Francisco International Airport. Interns experience career exploration with college campus tours, special events, and engaging the community alongside city department employee mentors. 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Landlubber LeMay here, and coming up is some Gino Marinacci from the classic Adam Flowers release, KFJC 89.7.

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This from a Dark Entries full-length by Group Rhoda and music by Mara Berenbaum. The album is called Phase 5 from Group Rhoda. Also in there, Anita Tatlow and the Everything in Watercolor release. The Advisory Circle dropped in with the Ways of Seeing album and something very sonar-like called Scuba from that release. Also in there, Gino Marinacci's Walking Moon from the Adam Flowers reissue out on Mono Jazz, recorded originally in 1972. That Italian full-length. 89.7 FM inviting you to tune in tomorrow evening for the Soul Patrol, KFJC's weekly foray into R&B and other such pursuits. 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

89.7 Blackwater Holy Light there with a Suicide Squeeze release called Not Here, Not Gone. Also, Minuet Machine with the latest, released last year actually, out of Paris. And that out on Synth Religion Records. 10 minutes before 8 a.m. here at KFJC, SF STEM Academy provides resources to improve academic and personal development for teens with after-school workshops focused on college readiness. Serving students of Galileo and Balboa High Schools in San Francisco, SF STEM Academy offers field trips, free tutoring, advisor resources, and paid summer internships. 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I'm your source.

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0: Wow! Boy, this is great, huh, Kermit?
1: Yep, it sure is, Fozzie. I can't think of anything better than moving right along to our favorite radio station.
0: Yeah! We're really gonna hit the big time, huh? Huh?
1: You bet, buddy old pal of mine. In fact, I think we're almost there.
0: Hey, Kermit!
1: Hmm?
0: Look, there it is! Waka waka waka!
1: Wow, we made it!
0: Oh, this is gonna be so much fun! We're really gonna hit the big time.
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And Boards of Canada starting it off with The Prophecy at 1420 megahertz from the album Inferno. 89.7 FM KFJC. It's about 12 minutes after 8 a.m. Inviting you to tune in this afternoon at 2 p.m. for What is Grower. And today, the one and only Rock Dove will be sitting in for Grower from 2 to 6 p.m. And his version of What is Grower will add to the Rashomon style interpretations going on for several Friday afternoons, as a few different hosts have dropped in for that one, and Rock Devil will be doing it today. What is Grower, 2 to 6 p.m. only on 89.7. From Glasgow, this is the new one from Helicon on 89.7.

on your source for sound, dipping back into the very first Magic Castles release out of Minneapolis. Jason Edmonds and Company, Magic Castles, the album The Lore of Mysticore on your source for sound. Helicon with producer Al Lover, and the title track from Arise out on Fuzz Club. That was that hippie tribal thing, and very nice record indeed. That is Helicon out of Glasgow and Los Angeles, producer Al Lover working together on that one. 23 minutes after 8 a.m. The Employee Dharma Handbook is a TheaterWorks Silicon Valley world premiere play by Geetha Reddy. The setting is a Silicon Valley aerospace company where a human resources executive investigates a staffing issue involving sexism. She instead encounters simmering tensions among immigrant employees that threaten the company itself. On stage at the Lucy Stern Theater through August 2nd, find out more about the Employee Dharma Handbook engagement at theaterworks.org. Out of Bristol in the UK comes the new album from Leonid Hecht. It's called Lucky Now, and here is the title track, 89.7.

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3: And events going on later today, tonight, possibly into the wee hours. The Castro Theater's screening Hedwig and the Angry Itch. Simon Joyner plays the Mercury Cafe. Neck of the Woods welcomes Daybed Extra Extra at the Hotel Utah Saloon. Voodoo Dolly and Dead Souls haunt the chapel. My Dog Jack and Joe Caplow played the Bottom of the Hill. Over at the Great American Music Hall, it's I Promised the World. The Fem Cells are on stage at the Brick and Mortar Music Hall. Farther south, it's Hot Buttered Rum for everyone at the Felton Music Hall. Matt Black, Snakes of Russia, and So Much Blood at the Ritz. Over in the East Bay, Vivian Girls and Pals Snooper play the Stork Club. Bob Moses is the act at the Greek Theater. Music for the Lost at Stay Gold Deli. Josie Cotton at Eli's Mile High Club. The Ivy Room opens the doors for the Vindies. Edessa and Guilty Pleasures at the Starry Plow. All of that stuff tonight. Before the concert, I'll let you hear from Fabio Fabor and also a very brief track from The Chords called Doubt It's Gonna Change from their self-titled debut. Lainid Hecht started things out with one of the fine pop tracks from her new album, Lucky Now. 89.7 FM, KFJC.

tonight, 7 p.m. on 89.7. The return of Christy Pistols from 7 to 10 p.m. only on 89.7. Be here for that. That's always a fun Friday night thing. Right now I have the new album from Temples, and it's called Bliss on your source.

from San Francisco, Violet Thrones on 89.7. Dance of Infinity, the name of the single. Also, Toninato and Thiessen, I Am Suffocating, from the album Dream of Heat. And starting it out were Temples with, and Blue Flame from their new V2 release, Bliss. 10 minutes in front of 9 a.m. here at KFJC. 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Mitch LeMay with My Disappearing Purple Glue Stick. And Stuck to My Hand is this new album from South Cornwall in the UK. It's a debut from The Heavenly Bodes. And a bit of grassroots psych here. 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

on your Source for Sound. The new record from Gigi Mason, she's based out of Venice. And one of my favorite records of this year so far, it's called Movement, and it's on the Sacred Bones label from Gigi Mason. Warrington Runcorn Newtown Development Plan, Gordon Chapman Fox Music, and the full length is called Public Works and Utilities. You heard a taste of the Gianfranco Reverberi soundtrack for the Renato Polselli thriller, which translates to Revelations of a Psychiatrist on the Perverse World of Sex. But it sounds way better in Italian than that. Orgasmo Sonore before that, and Turkish Psych from the Themes International, and starting it out a while back, the Heavenly Bodes and their debut album Green Hills out of Cornwall, as I mentioned earlier. 10 minutes after 9, and it just won't slow down. Be here for No Way Out Saturday nights, 9 p.m. to midnight here on KFJC, which hosted by Zero Gravity and Zero Gravity's sound system, part of that program with Vintage Ska and such, and lots of great power pop and other treats for you on No Way Out with Zero Gravity, Saturday nights, 9 p.m. until midnight, only on 89.7 FM. Coming up is some Welsh folk guitar from a gentleman by the name of Gareth Bonello, recording as The Gentle Good on KFJC.

89.7 sounds from Black Joy on 89.7 FM, featuring keyboardist Francois Faure and guitarist Jerome Caron, with percussion by Blondetto Maxime Guigue. And the album from Black Joy, Grand Soleil, and the General Good before that, with the record Elan from the Bubble Wrap Collective, no less. 20 or so after 9 a.m., you're tuned to 89.7 KFJC. Lighthouses on the Air is a day of Victorian crafts, games, history, and radio at the Pigeon Point Light Station State Historic Park. 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This free event will take place on Saturday, August 15th from 12 noon to 4 p.m. at the Pigeon Point Light Station State Historic Park. 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Lighthouses on the Air, August 15th. And it's even got that radio component, so sounds like a lot of fun. 22 now after 9, and you're with Mitch LeMay until 10 a.m. from Manchester. It's the Orioles and their new album, Only You Left, on KFJC.

Closing out that set with some Luca Benedetti here on 89.7. Slow Down for Turtles, the name of the full length. You also heard from Romano Mussolini and something called Blues for Alexandra. Vinyl Williams out of LA with the title track from the Azure release. The Orioles and All in Metal from the album Only You Left. 89.7 FM KFJC is about 19 minutes in front of 10 o'clock. 10 o'clock will bring you the Jazz Collective or a reasonable facsimile. We will see. I'm Mitch LeMay. Been enjoying bringing you sounds this morning and such. From Northeast London band fronted by Kate Gibson, they are the Leaf Library. Their new album, After the Rain, Strange Seeds. On your source for sound, KFJC.

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2: She's rolling down. Too long.

Good morning, creeps. I'm Greta Clue, and I will be your navigator through the treacherous waters of Friday morning's graveyard shift. So, I'm going to start the morning out right with the one.

JC. I'm Greta Clue. You just heard The Real Kids do Reggae Reggae. Before that, Guilty Pleasures brought you What Did You Find? And I started that set with the musicians of the British Empire, Joe Strummer's Grave. KFJC is co-presenting a show this Saturday. It is ESG. It's at the mezzanine. Doors at 9.

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Greta Clue, and that was Blasted Canyons. That song was called Ice Cream Man. Before that, we heard the Unwed Teenage Mothers with Do You Wanna Be My Girl? And I started that set with a song called Baby by Wasted Youth. I'm gonna show my sensitive side now. Here's the sensitive side on the Wave of the West, KFJC.

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1: There with the Salvation Army Band and the mind, its own illumination. Let us go then, you and I, past the billboard spread against the sky. Let us go while we are able. Close down the joint. The system is all loused up. Rome was never like this. I'm tired of waiting for Godot. I'm going where turtles win. I am going where con men puke and die. Let us be gone down the sad esplanades of the official world. Junk for sale. Goodbye, I'm walking out on the whole scene. Let us pass over, leaving our neckties behind on lampposts. Take up the full beard of walking anarchy, looking like Walt Whitman, a homemade bomb in the pocket. I wish to descend in the social scale. High society is low society. I am a social climber climbing downward, and the descent is difficult. The upper middle class ideal is for the birds, but the birds have no use for it, having their own kind of pecking order based upon bird song. Pigeons on the grass, alas. I must arise and go now to the Isle of Man at street to walk among sailors and students on strange hot riverbanks. Hurry up, please, it's time. The social amenities will not be observed much longer. Let us arise and go now into the interior of Foster's cafeteria. So long, Emily Post. So long, Lowell Thomas. Goodbye, Harold Square. Goodbye, Broadway. Turn it off. Confound the system. Cancel all our leases. Lose the war without killing anybody. Let horses scream and ladies run to flushless powder rooms. The end has just begun. I want to announce it. Run, don't walk to the nearest exit. The real earthquake is coming. I can feel the building shake. I am the refined type. I cannot stand it. Let's go where asses lie down with customs collectors who call themselves literary critics. My tool is dusty, my body hung up too long in strange suspenders. Get me a bright bandana for a jock strap. Turn loose and we'll be off, where sports cars collapse and the world begins again. Hurry up, please, it's time. It's time and a half, and there's the rub. The think pad makes cowards of us all. We would all like to take off somewhere, but we won't unless something happens to make us take our pants down. Let us cut out into stray eternity. Somewhere the fields are full of larks. Somewhere the land is singing. And in our end is our beginning. Let us arise and go now to the Isle of Man is free and live the true blue, simple life of wisdom and wonderment, where all things grow straight up, aslant and singing in the yellow sun. Poppies out of cow pods, thinking angels out of turds. I must arise and go now to the Isle of Man is free, way up behind the broken woods and words of Arcady.
2: Well, here I am, 2 p.m. What day is it? 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

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Early morning yellow flowers, thinking about the drunkards of Mexico.

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Beautiful young girls running up the library steps with shorts on. Crossing the football field, coming home from work, the lonely businessman.

Useless, useless, heavy rain driving into the sea. After the shower, among the drenched roses, the bird thrashing in the bath.

The little worm lowers itself from the roof by a self-shat thread. Snap your finger. Stop the world. Rain falls harder.

In my medicine cabinet, the winter fly has died of old age. Following each other, my cats stop when it thunders. Spring evening, the two 18-year-old sisters.

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You just heard Jack Kerouac, selection of haikus, American haikus, he calls it. This is one of three pieces of vinyl from the Jack Kerouac collection. This is Blues and Haikus, Haikus. Blues and Haikus featuring Al Cohn and Zoot Sims. And before that was Lawrence Ferlinghetti with the track called Junkman's Obligato from an album Rebel Poets of America. Couple beats, as beat poetry and jazz have always had a close relationship, at least in my mind, especially Kerouac and bebop, I think. And I say it with conviction. This is the Jazz Collective. I'm Mickey Slim. I'll be here till 2 p.m., at which point Grower will be taken over. And he's here every week, Friday, 2 p.m. to 6 p.m. What's it going to be? What even is Grower? Who knows? Maybe you can give him a call and ask him, and he probably won't tell you. That's happening at 2 p.m. It's 10:45 right now, and kind of in the same vein of the beat poets. In 1954, Brian Gyson traveled to Morocco and opened a restaurant in Tangiers called The Thousand and One Nights, where he presented some Moroccan musicians who specialized in exorcism and trance. Paul Bowles went there and recorded some of it to Gyson's moderate disgust. And we have this recording here. It is of Djajouka music from Morocco. The musicians are unknown and the tracks are unnamed. And because Gyson was not a fan of the recordings, I'm not sure about this track, but some of the tracks you can hear him coughing and making noises near the microphone as to upset the flow of the track. So this is from Brian Gyson's restaurant in Tangiers. Djajouka musicians from Morocco. Again, untitled track from some unknown musicians from a record called One Night at the 1001. And you can only find it here on KFJC 89.7 FM.

KFJC 89.7 FM. That was an untitled track from an unknown artist from an album that does have a name, One Night at the 1001, a collection from Sub Rosa Records. And in case you missed it, that is a Jajuka band from Morocco. And it was the proprietor of this restaurant in Morocco was Brian Geisen, the longtime William S. Burroughs collaborator and inventor of the Dream Machine. His own music that was recorded by Paul Bowles back in 1955 when he would travel there. It's a 2-CD set. The second CD is Brian Geisen reading a poem called Dai La Lu, which is an hour-long piece about the

returns to downtown San Francisco on Sunday, September 30th from noon to 8 p.m. with the spotlight on the colors of the keyboard. SF Music Day will showcase string quartets, jazz combos, chamber groups, and over 35 local music ensembles. This year's festival takes place at the War Memorial Veterans Building at 401 Van Ness Avenue at McAllister Street in San Francisco. 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That's intermusicsf.org. Once again, Mickey Slim here till 2 p.m. The Jazz Collective. If you have something you want to hear, 650-941-2500. And with the first track that has any semblance of jazz, this is Paul Gonzalez and Roy Eldridge with I Cover the Waterfront on your source for sound, KFJC.

KFJC 89.7 FM. That was Philip Cochran and, no, excuse me, that was Paul Gonzalez and Roy Eldridge. I cover The Waterfront from an album, The Mexican Bandit Meets the Pittsburgh Pirate. I'm guessing that Paul Gonzalez is the Mexican Bandit and Roy Eldridge is the Pittsburgh Pirate. Just a guess, though. Mickey Slim here. It's 11 o'clock. 3 minutes past 11 o'clock. Broadcasting from Foothill College. This is KFJC Los Altos Hills. It's Friday. Bringing you jazz here till 2 p.m. Stick around. Just needed to drop in real quick to let you know. So Philip Cochran is what's coming up next. Philip Cochran and the Artistic Heritage Ensemble. This is from an album called Armageddon. And the track is The Window. I'll be here till 2. Keep it tuned. It's 89.7 FM KFJC.

Philip Cochran and the Artistic Heritage Ensemble here on KFJC. Track there was The Window from the album Armageddon. That's from Catalyst Entertainment label. Where is that? Sitting upside down here. Conceived in 1958, written down in 1963. After performing with Sun Ra and benefiting from the teachings of the Honorable Elijah Muhammad, Phil Cochran's compositions changed decidedly and he began to focus on cosmology and culture. This particular performance was recorded live at the Afro Arts Theater in Chicago in 1968. Cool stuff there. That's all we've been listening to since the top of the hour. I'm Mickey Slim. Coming up later, I'll be here till 2 p.m. Again, Grauer will be here starting at 2. He'll be here till 6, at which point Dave Emery will be coming in for an hour for the record. Dave Emery is a political researcher and broadcaster whose radio programs are heard on a regular basis across the U.S., Canada, and Europe. KFJC.org is a lot more information for you. And Dave Emery will certainly have more information than you thought you'd need. So head on over to the website and see what you might learn. And tune in at 6. Coming up now. Oh, I don't want to forget to tell you about the Society for American Baseball Research has over 6,000 worldwide members, and they're dedicated to the history, scholarships, statistics, and the stories of the game of baseball. The Society for American Baseball Research preserves the history and record of baseball through research, publications, regional chapters, and other activities. More information is available on their website, sabr.org. And now, coming up, this is Hearts and Minds. Or, actually, let's listen to Ben Bennett and Jack Wright. I like this much more. Once again, this is Ben Bennett and Jack Wright. This is an experimental jazz improvisation called Embroiled. That's from an album called Tangle. It's KFJC, 89.7 FM, the Wave of the West.

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Mm-hmm.

KFJC 89.7 FM. The sounds of Ben Bennett and Jack Wright in the background. I'm going to let that peter out. And this is a release called Tangle, which was added to the KFJC library back in 2014. It's got a sweet review here by Naysayer, who says, "It's rough, it's edgy, it's mind-melting. And fascinating." Once again, those are not my words. Those are the words of Naysayer, who you can catch every Thursday from 10 p.m. until 2 a.m. So if you were up late last night, you might have heard him on The Attic, the name of that show. It's Naysayer, 10 p.m. to 2 a.m. That dusty space filled with surprises. KFJC.org is the whole program schedule there for you. Very easy to navigate. Check it out. Once again, that was Ben Bennett and Jack Wright. And coming up now, we're going to listen to Hearts and Minds. This is their eponymous release from 2016. Released 2016, recorded 2014. Cool stuff. We're going to listen to the track Rocked and Eroded. It's 20 minutes to noon. It's KFJC 89.7 FM.

KFJC 89.7 FM, Rocked and Eroded. That's from an artist called Hearts and Minds, from an album called Hearts and Minds. From a label called Astral Spirits. The lineup here is Jason Stein on bass clarinet, Paul Gialorenzo on the synthesizer, E. Pianette, E. on the pianette, E is a name, I guess. Frank Rosalie on drums and electronics. Pretty cool stuff. Rocked and Eroded, again, was the name of the track. KFJC.org. You can check out the full playlist. I'm Mickey Slim. I'll be here till 2 p.m. This is the Jazz Collective. It's different DJs in here each week, bringing you what we at KFJC call jazz music. And this is just my flavor jazz. Next week, be a little different. Who's in here next week? Carson Street will be hosting the Jazz Collective next week. Great guy. Different flavor jazz. Gonna love it. KFJC.org again has the full program schedule for you. San Francisco's We Players Theater Group are performing a new adaptation of William Shakespeare's Julius Caesar at the Music Concourse in Golden Gate Park through September the 30th. Caesar Maximus, as it's called, depicts a Roman Republic corrupted by machine politics and the tyranny of oligarchic wealth, and explores the nature of grief, power, and civil unrest in a political parable familiar to a contemporary audience. Performance details are at weplayers.org, weplayers.org. That's their website. I'm Mickey Slim. It's 10 to noon, and right now I got Jacques Corso Unit. And we're going to listen to their track from this 12-inch. It's called Duke. And your source for sound, 89.7 FM, KFJC.

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Joshua Abrams. That was the track Magnetoception from this double 12-inch release. It's a double 12-inch. Yes, yes it is. Also called Magnetoception. Excuse me. Aramite Records released this. It's Joshua Abrams on the Jumbri bass, Celeste clarinet, small harp, and bells. Hamid Drake on the frame drum, tabla, conga, and trap kit. Emmett Kelly and Jeff Parker on electric guitars. Lisa Alvarado on the harmonium, and Ben Boyce on the chromatic electric auto harp. Cool stuff here. It's again double 12 inch with a super psychedelic artwork on the front and back. The Jacques Courcel unit was right in front of that with a track called Duke from the album Way Ahead, which is where we're getting to. It's 10 past noon. I'll be here till 2 p.m. I'll hit you with the concert outlook and entertainment calendar here at the bottom of the hour. Your source for live music upcoming and your source for tonight's live sounds. I'll let you know everything going on a little bit later. 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Once again, this is the Jazz Collective. We'll be playing jazz for you here till 2 p.m. I got something queued up here. Blech. This is Steve Bukowski, Bukowski. Chris Corsano and Bill Nace. Boskowski on tenor, Nace on guitar, and of course Chris Corsano on drums. Something from Golden Lab Records. We're going to listen to The Ringer. Thoroughly enjoy this. It's here on KFJC 89.7 FM, The Wave of the West.

KFJC 89.7 FM. That was Steve Buckskowski. I have no idea how to pronounce that. Chris Corsano and Bill Nace. That's from a 12-inch release called Stolen Car. And the track was The Ringer from Golden Lab Records. Recorded live on 2013 at Brief Crossing Studio. That's all we were listening to here. Jazz music till 2 p.m., as we like to call it here. I'm Mickey Slim. This is the Jazz Collective, where we have a different DJ come up here and play their version of jazz for you. This is just mine. U.S. Citizenship and Immigration Services offer an array of materials that facilitate the process of becoming an American citizen. 10 Steps to Naturalization is a brochure that covers the naturalization application form N-400, the USCIS interview procedures, determination timeline, and more. To obtain a copy or additional details, visit uscis.gov/citizenship. That's uscis.gov/citizenship. It's 20 minutes past noon. I'll be here for about another hour and a half, and I'll be bringing you the entertainment calendar and concert outlook in about 10 minutes. Your source for all things live music. In the meantime, here is Rashid Ali and Louis Belogenis from their album Rings of Saturn from Knitting Factory Records. It's the track Mahakala on your source for sound, 89.7 FM, KFJC.

It is 12:36, and let's see, before the concert outlook, we heard Rashid Ali and Louis Belogenes gave us the track Mahakala from the album Rings of Saturn. That's a Knitting Factory record release. I'll be bringing you jazz music until 2 p.m. This is the Jazz Collective. Grauer will be coming up at 2. And what do we have coming up? Grauer at 2, Dave Vemery at 6, and it looks like Reject Girl will be filling in for Maybelline tonight, 7 to 10 p.m. It's girl version. It's an approach to sound that subscribes to an entirely different chemical. And I believe Reject Girl will be approaching it the same. Tune in for that. That's tonight at 7 p.m. until 10 p.m. Get more of that Steve Bukowski, Chris Corsano, and Bill Nace project happening in the background. And as promised by Pax Humana last night, started playing a track by Barbara Dane, and very quickly shut it off, as she'd played something a little bit earlier from her, not strictly jazz, in fact not really jazz at all, it's a blues track, but I did promised that I'd play it. She promised that I would play it, rather. And here it is. It's Barbara Dane. It's the Walkin' Blues. KFJC 89.7 FM.

KFJC 89.7 FM. That was Corey Wilkes and Abstract Pulse. Cries from the Ghetto. The name of this release from Pi Recordings. And we heard the track Vi Latiamo. Corey Wilkes on trumpet and flugelhorn. Kevin Naborz on tenor sax. Scott Hess on guitar. Junius Paul on bass. Isaiah Spencer on drums. And Jumaine Taylor tap dancing. I kid you not. Jumaine Taylor tap dancing in the background. Maybe. It's free improv there. Barbara Dane gave us the Walkin' Blues as promised. Ahead of that, it is almost 1 o'clock. Grower will be coming in at 2. Keep it tuned. For now, it's going to be jazz music. I'm Mickey Slim. This is the Jazz Collective. The LGBTQ Commission of San Mateo County provides online resources, policy advocacy, and educational events on behalf of the lesbian, gay, bisexual, transgender, and queer community. 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They can also be contacted at 650-363-4872. Coming up now is a collaboration between Andrea Massaria, an Italian musician from Trieste, and Clementine Gasser from Switzerland. And it's a look into poetry. It's like this poetic haiku music inspired by Kobayashi Isa. Kobayashi Isa was a poet who, quote, speaks to our common humanity in a way that is so honest, so contemporary, his verses might have been written this morning. And this haiku, which is called, this haiku slash track is called In My New Clothes. Let's see, the haiku here in Italian. Nei miei nuovi abiti mi sento così differente, devo sembrare qualcun altro. Which translates as, in my new clothes, I feel so different, I have to look like someone else. And this is the track, In My New Clothes, inspired by this haiku, on KFJC 89.7 FM.

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This is KFJC, Los Altos Hills.

KFJC's music and public affairs programming is partially made possible by Rasputin's Music of Berkeley, which buys, sells, and trades new and used CDs, DVDs, vinyl records, videos, laserdiscs, games, cassettes, and books. 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

Ahem. KFJC 89.7 FM. We just heard a few tracks here. This most recent one was Tsar, Cooper Moore, and Drake from a release called Lost Brother. We heard the track Breaking the Water. Ahead of that was Bill Nortker and Mark Oy with their track New Skull Do Call Matt from Edgetown Records. I believe that's Bill Nortker from Nortker's Moxie. Ahead of the top of the hour, we heard Jimmy Tenor and UMO with a track called Cratera from the album Mysterium Magnum. And we heard Andrea Massaria and Clementine Gasser with the track In My New Clothes. Haiku-inspired music. I'm Mickey Slim. It's 1:15. And I gotta tell you about a couple things here. First of which is a recommendation to redescend the spiral staircase into Scythoth's fire bunker. A new show is posted each Thursday on the KFJC homepage. If you head on over to kfjc.org, click Act Now. You'll find the newest edition of a Fire Bunker. It's curated by none other than Sluggo, who does a great job picking and choosing which one goes up on the website, and it's definitely a great way to listen to some good radio from the past. 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I also want to tell you about the Monterey County Free Libraries. 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This is the Jazz Collective. I'll be here till 2 p.m. It's 1:16 right now. Keep it tuned for Grower. And again, something that's not strictly jazz, but still interesting. Nonetheless, this is music composed and performed by a group called Goblin. And this appeared on the original soundtrack. This is the theme to Profondo Rosso. And it's here on KFJC 89.7 FM.

KFJC 89.7 FM. That was Tim Byrne with a track called Open Coma from the album Insomnia from the Clean Fee label. And Goblin giving us something. It's the title track, the theme for Profondo Rosso, the Italian horror. Dario Argento, the director of that film, and a really cool, really creepy soundtrack. Once again, that was the Project Goblin playing the sounds for that film. Mickey Slim here for another 12-13 minutes. Keep it tuned for Grower. He'll be in from 2 p.m. to 6 p.m. as he is every week from Friday 2 to 6. Keep it tuned for that. And I do believe he's got a trainee, so you may hear them some point today. Who knows? Maybe not. You don't have to take my word for it. For now, I'm going to leave you with another long track. Now, we heard some Chris Corsano before. Playing with some other folks. This is Chris Corsano with saxophonist Paul Flaherty and C. Spencer Yeh. They've been playing a lot. And this is them. This is the track. We have to check your equipment for bombs. So it's recorded in 2004. This is Mickey Slim signing off. Until next time, kfjc.org has the full playlist for you. You can find out information about that, about me, about Grower, about anything related to KFJC. And without further ado, from A Rock in the Snow, this is KFJC 89.7 FM, your source for sound.

KFJC. Sounds there from Robert Humber. That was Moth Mouth. First movement from Into Air. And we heard Layla Abdul Rauf, A Requiem for Ishtar. From Andros Insidium. And we started off with a little preview of the new Akshamel. The track Nothing Wounded Goes Uphill from The Giver of Illness, Spiritually Unemployed. Appropriate for my Friday. And this is What is Grower, but I am a guest host. I am Rock Dove filling in till 6. And we may have some other characters popping in. We'll see. And I'd like to thank, well, Mitch LeMay deserves thanks for another Friday morning. Apartment Life Redux, always dreamy. And then we had a great Mickey Slim Jazz Collective. So thanks to Mickey Slim and his long shadow and his influence on the music department as well. A division of San Mateo County Health's Behavioral Health and Recovery Services, the Mobile Crisis Response Team, offers non-law enforcement community intervention. 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And we will continue with sounds from Hula Belong on KFJC.

on KFJC. Sounds there from Lamont Young and Marion Zazila. That's 31 excerpt 769, 1026 to 1049 p.m. off an album of a similar title, Superior Viaduct release. I am looking at the broadcast forecast. See what's going on here to tell you about. And here's a good one. Tomorrow, we have a special Lake Cocytus featurette. It is from the great above. She opened her ear to the great below. Femme Metal. And it would seem Teacher's Aides has an acolyte, Eek, who they're going to bring on-air alchemy, teach you about women of metal, play a mix. I am Rock Dove filling in for Grower. The show is What is Grower? And I've got Mud Dragon in the back pulling some records for us. We'll see what he comes up with. And we will also check out some more Superior Viaduct on KFJ.

KFJC. Sounds there of Phil Niblock. First performance from the Niblock for Celli LP. Little excerpt of the sidelong there. Disturbing the Peace, Sonoma County's early punk underground, is a first-of-its-kind exhibition that chronicles the pre-millennium 1970s to 80s punk music scene in Sonoma. This display of punk ethos includes local music flyers, vintage photographs, listening stations, zines, archival video, t-shirts, stickers, and handmade tapes. On view through August 23rd at the Museum of Sonoma County. See museumsc.org for details. And we will continue now with some NIMH.

0: It's an unfinished country. It's still prehistorical. The only thing that is lacking is the dinosaurs here. It's like a curse weighing on an entire landscape. And whoever goes too deep into this has his share of that curse. So we are cursed with what we are doing here. It's a land that God, if he exists, has created in anger. It's the only land where creation is unfinished yet. Taking a close look at what's around us, there is some sort of a harmony. It is the harmony of overwhelming and collective murder.
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on KFJC. You're listening to a superimposition or mix of Rainforest Spiritual Enslavement, These Spirits, with Yahe Pinta from Psychedelic Shaman Songs. Thanks to the Muddy Dragon, who is around in the pit finding new sounds to me. It is What Is Grower? I am Rock Dove filling in. You can see the details of the playlist at kfjc.org. And we'll also take a look at what's going on here. And I would be remiss not to mention something happening tomorrow. KFJC at Radio Day by the Bay in Alameda. It is 8 a.m. to 4 p.m. KFJC will be hanging out with a lot of radio people. All sorts of stations will be there. There is food, and it is all ages, vintage, everything. And we will have a table, so stop by this Saturday, 8 a.m. till 4, Alameda. And we continue now with something by Matabetsky, Amiri, and Pahi. It's KFJC.

KFJC. Nice long one there from Medvedsky, Amirian Page. Matrismos from the Metamorphos CD. The Employee Dharma Handbook is a TheaterWorks Silicon Valley world premiere play by Geetha Reddy. The setting is a Silicon Valley aerospace company where a human resources executive investigates a staffing issue involving sexism. She instead encounters simmering tensions among immigrant employees that threaten the company itself. On stage at the Lucy Stern Theater through August 2. See theaterworks.org. Interesting local cinema here in the Bay Area. I am Rock Dove, joined in the studio today by Muddy Dragon, and I did want to give him a shout out and thank him for supporting the station this past cycle. He's here helping to settle the karmic debt that comes in this whole donation radio cycle. 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And you too can donate. It's not fundraiser season yet, but you can donate anytime. And if you want, you can spend an hour on the air with a DJ. Get a feel for it. And then take the training class and basically sign your life over and get deeply into music even more. But we will keep going now. Let's hear something off the Mystic Sounds of Africa. It's KFJC.

Tom, Tom, Tom, Tom, Tom, Tom, Tom, Tom, Tom, Tom, Tom, Tom, Tom, Tom, Tom, Tom, Tom, Tom, Tom, Tom, Tom, Tom, Tom, Tom, Tom, Tom, Tom, Tom, Tom, Tom, Tom, Tom, Tom, Tom, Tom, Tom, Tom, Tom, Tom, Tom, Tom, Tom, Tom, Tom, Tom, Tom, Tom, Tom, Tom, Tom, Tom, Tom, Tom, Tom, Tom, Tom, Tom, Tom, Tom, Tom, Tom, Tom, Tom, Tom, Tom, Tom, Tom, Tom, Tom, Tom, Tom, Tom, Tom, Tom, Tom, Tom, Tom, Tom, Tom, Tom, Tom, Tom, Tom, Tom, Tom, Tom, Tom, Tom, Tom, Tom, Tom, Tom, Tom, Tom, T

IHOP.

on KFJC. That's Harumi Hosono remix of Laughter Meditation Massey Mix from the Mental Sports Mixes. You heard Mong Tong with Rainmaker from the Tau Fire LP. And some tracks from Mystic Sounds from India and Mystic Sounds of Africa. We have our special visitor, Mud Dragon, pulling some international selections, which is great for someone like me who gets real stuck in the West. And now we will, let's see, broadcast forecast beckons. Need to tell you what's going on here. And all right, an exciting third part of the Britain Invades special. Kind of exciting to get Phil Dirt back in after all these years, hanging out with Ann Arbor, Wednesday, August 19th, 10 to 2, which will be the regular, or the slot of the All British Music Show, but we will have scholar Phil Dirt. I am Rock Dove, filling in for Grower, trying to answer the musical question. 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And we continue now with some Acid Twilight. It's KFJC.

0: by this audience to explain my theory, reflexive sound therapy. Theory is based on the concept of repetition. We have repetition on a drum. The human being is incapable of producing an absolutely steady rhythm. There is variation, there is a tendency to depart from the natural beat. However, with audio sound reflexive therapy, ASRT, we do have repetition. We have perfect meter, absolutely perfect meter, and it's soothing to the mind. It's soothing to the mind, soothing to the mind, soothing to the mind.
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KFJC. We heard Thep Porn Pechabon with Sangna Lanong from the Paradise Bangkok collection. And we started that set off with Quantic, Sweet Calling from Apricot Morning. Many thanks to Mud Dragon, who is pulling from the library, the dusty stacks. He's finding all sorts of things. Waith is floating through. It's a special Friday request show at KFJC, building 6200. But this is a place where the volunteers meet and make a playlist, really.

Looking at the broadcast forecast as usual. Gotta see what's going on here. Let's talk about Waith. She's out there. She is serving up the shakshuka mix every Monday morning drive time, 6 to 10 a.m. And I have it on record, she is not afraid of fun music like this volunteer. But she likes instrumentals, and it will generally keep you safe on your morning commute. So I recommend the shakshuka mix with Waith every Monday, 6 a.m. Now we will check out some more Congotronics. It's 89.7.

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KFJC. That's Blues Control with Tangier from Local Flavor 12-inch. And you heard Susumu Yokota Saboten from Acid Mount Fuji. And Yoko Solo Enter the Weiss from the Weiss EP. And a lot more, but I recommend kfjc.org for the details. This is Rock Dove, and I am giving special thanks to our guest selector, Mud Dragon, who is pulling and keeping these international, interesting sounds going on a Friday afternoon, the What is Grauer time slot. 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And that is also my calling signal to Teachers Aides, who has not appeared yet, but I'm hoping. It's KFJC.

0: I don't have any ideas myself. I have a vacant mind. I used to meditate until I learned to stop thinking. Now I stop thinking, don't think of anything. You know, like, before you train yourself to stop thinking, there's just all kinds of stuff going through your mind. 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Gosh, yes, I'm an empty mind. So when something comes into it, you can see it.
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